0: First leg in Bangkok on Saturday, with the return match in Hanoi 4 days later. And finally, former Wimbledon finalist Nick Kyrgios has been provisionally suspended from tennis after testing positive for cocaine. The Australian returned the positive sample during the Mallorca Open in June and has been suspended since August 4th. The 31-year-old says he has made a huge mistake and takes full responsibility. He could face a ban of up to 4 years, although the penalty could be significantly reduced if he proves he took the drug outside of competition. And that's your sports update. I'm Joshua Vong.
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3: Good morning, good morning, good morning. The Morning Drive, The Flying Dutchman and Lavinia with you. Thanks
4: good
3: for
4: morning.
3: Having us on. Hope you're
4: yes.
3: having a good start to your morning.
4: Yes, indeed.
3: We're going live on Facebook soon.
4: We are going live on Facebook in just a bit, and I'm looking forward to this interview. Okay, we are so privileged to be having with us the founder and the executive director of Three Pumpkins to talk about a particular club that she set up. We have Lin Shiyun here to talk about the Tatako Kids Club.
3: That's a great name.
4: Right?
3: We'll be bringing you on in just a bit. So we're going to open up the hour now with Sabrina and Boys, Summertime Love. It's 8.05.

0: But Sabrina and boys, summertime love, it's 8:09.
1: Hey,
0: we're
1: good
0: live
1: morning,
0: on Facebook.
1: Everyone. Yes, indeed. We're the founder and the executive director of Three Pumpkins, Lin Shuyin, here to talk about, hey, let kids be kids, as we tell you more about the Takot Kids Club, creating a space where children can play, they can explore, make choices, build confidence. And I love this last bit, simply belong.
0: So important for kids to belong. Shuyin, thank you so much for joining us this morning.
2: Thank you. Good morning.
0: Morning. Mm. Okay, so someone who's hearing about Three Pumpkins and the Takot Kids Club, what is it and what made you start it?
1: Yeah.
2: Three Pumpkins is actually a community. It started as a community arts organization. Okay. Mm. So I come from an arts background. Like, I was doing producing and stuff, but I always believe that arts needs to be accessible to the people and it should be created with the people. Yeah. So this was like 2016. I was really doing arts for about 10 years. And I was looking at how our arts and culture development is really like in the city center.
1: Okay. Mm.
2: So, you know, like kids from the rental flats, right? They're living in rental flats. They could go to the museum for free. They can go to the Esplanade. There's programs for free. But the accessibility is actually not there. Like, to get to the city centre, actually, you need time. You need someone to bring you there. So you need money for transport, for food, right? So how do we actually bring the arts into the neighbourhood?
1: Ah.
2: Yeah. And also make the arts as a part of daily life for the kids.
0: Mm.
2: Yeah. So it started from there. How do we make the arts accessible? And how do we create with people? So then I just went to the playground, brought art materials, like left over from exhibition. Then I was at Toa Payoh, actually nearby. The playground, I just went there every Saturday at the same time to play with the kids. And I did that for 3 years. So it started from there, actually. Yeah, how to make the arts accessible, and then what is the role of the artist.
1: It's
2: also to discover what is the reality, right, of people, and then how do we tell the story. So I just spent time with the kids, and then was at the playground, and then it's like a rabbit hole.
0: So
2: from there, you get to know more, and what are the gaps, and then do more about it. Yeah. So at the playground, the kids, because it's the arts is a safe space, you know, they use the arts to create and they express themselves. And I started to realize that, wow, the kids really have a lot of problems. This can be from financial, mental health, and education. But I think something that is in common is that something is missing at home, which is relationship. So families tend to be, I mean, they might be going through something. So there's not much care for the kids. So relationships are kind of compromised there. And they tend not to have that relationship in school also, because how communication is, they learn how to communicate at home,
0: at home first.
2: So at school, that relation skills, relational skills might be compromised also. So you imagine a child's life, right? No, not good relationship at home and not in school. So where do they go? They go to the streets. I mean, that's when like gangs are very attractive.
0: Yeah, they are, because the gangs always promise you a family and brotherhood.
2: So my thinking is, what about a good gang in the neighborhood? And I also seeing that week on week, kids do want to come and they bring their friends. So you know, tend to, like, you know, when we do like social service work, we talk about outreach, right? So door knocking,
1: right?
2: I realized that I didn't have to do that, because the kids were just bringing their friends. And they would probably bring their friends who are on this in the streets anyway.
0: When you did this at the playground in Toa Payoh, how long did you do it for?
2: 3 years.
1: But each session would be like, you'd just be there for the whole afternoon?
2: Whole afternoon, yeah.
1: And like, what kind of activities? You just come like, okay, we're going to do this craft today? Or like, or you just let it be like sort of a free, you know, just a free space to create for the kids?
2: So I tend not to think about the arts as a space where people can express themselves.
1: Sure.
2: So it's not like children come and learn how to make art.
1: Okay.
2: So there's no good art.
1: Yes, of course, of course.
2: So it's like paint and paper. So the kids come in and then they express themselves.
1: Nice.
2: And week on week, we actually change the activity. The activity evolves, so it's organic.
1: Okay.
2: So depending what the kids want to do.
1: Oh.
2: Over time, there were also more and more volunteers coming in.
1: Right.
2: So volunteers also come in with their ideas on what to do. So it's developed together with the community.
1: And it just takes place in just a space like under the block and stuff like
2: this
1: that.
2: This is a playground.
1: Oh, yeah. Okay.
0: Awesome stuff.
2: Yeah.
1: We're going to jump onto our Facebook Live and carry on the chat. So come and join us.
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2: This is Sam Lim, and if you're into action thrillers, watch the film Above and Below, which stars Laura Morano and Antonio Banderas.
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2: Above and Below is directed by Jesse V. Johnson. A group of friends embark on a dream vacation of parties and diving, but their trip takes a terrifying turn.
5: What is going on? 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It's sinking. 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
2: Laura Morano sheds a past child star image and delivers a pretty good performance. But it's Antonio Banderas who steals the show as the menacing yet charismatic crime boss Burns.
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10: The PIE towards Twas, a vehicle broken down after Simei Road. Brattle Road towards Bartley, a vehicle broken down after Lorong 6 Topayo, avoid lane 3. SLE towards the CTE, a vehicle broken down before Woodlands Avenue 2. And on West Coast Road towards the AYE, an accident before the AYE, avoid lane 1. Please stay within the speed limit. Have everyone buckled up. 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

0: Level 42, Something About You, 8:21, and we are talking to Shiyun, who is founder and executive director of Three Pumpkins. You were telling us a story.
1: Yeah, about how you've created a very safe space. You know, you've come to realize that Tak Takut Kids Club, or TTKC, needs to continue because it is that safe haven for so many of your children, and you were sharing a story about it.
2: Yeah, so there was a... I think she was about 10, 11 that time. Yeah, yeah.
0: Wow.
2: So it's just... for a year, she was very quiet, but she was just participating in the activities.
1: Mm. Okay.
2: Yeah. And one day, I received a text.
1: From her?
2: From her, yeah. Uh-huh. Like, she needs help. And it was like this loan shark going after her. So then we intervened. Actually, we got in touch with the police.
0: Yeah.
2: And
0: yeah.
2: We also realized that she has a social worker. But often social worker may not have the relationship with the child.
1: Yeah.
0: Yeah. Yeah.
2: So because they're working with the adults.
1: Right.
0: Yeah.
1: Right.
2: But so then the child's perspective and the child's life experience, sometimes they are not known to the social workers.
1: Sure.
2: Or the children
1: sure.
2: are actually afraid to tell the adults because often they get scolded after they have something, right?
1: Yep, yep.
2: Yeah. So then I realized that that is also another work of the TTKC. Yeah, it's like safeguarding children.
1: Right.
2: Because once you build a sense of belonging, children open up.
1: Yes,
2: so you really
1: yes.
2: know, they will tell you what's happening at home, what's happening
1: right.
2: in their life. So you know their needs better. At the same time, you know their strengths better too. Yeah.
0: Mm.
2: So it all anchors back to relationship. And from that relationship, you'll find out so much about the child. Yeah.
1: And wow. you know, in a way, it's such a gift, you know, that you get to be this trusted adult in their life that they need. Can I just take it back for a little bit for everyone? How did the name Tak Takut Kids Club, which means don't be afraid,
0: yeah.
1: right, don't be scared, how did that come about?
2: It was from the few years of being at the playground
1: okay.
2: with the kids, right? I mean, you will see people fighting. Some are very avoidant,
1: okay.
0: yeah.
2: But you see that there's something is coming from fear of something,
1: yeah.
2: You know, fear of being judged,
1: sure.
2: Fear of losing out,
1: okay.
2: Yeah, so it goes into the fight mode or the flight mode,
1: yep.
2: right?
1: Yeah.
2: But also on the street lingo, you will hear something like, "I'm not scared of you,
0: Yeah, yeah, yeah.
2: Right?
0: So you think I'm scared of you?
2: Yeah. So
0: yeah,
2: I thought that was quite fun. You know, how we can change that meaning for the child.
1: Right.
2: Yeah, like to build real confidence. Like,
1: yeah,
2: you're
1: really
2: not scared.
1: Yeah. Oh, I love that. I want to be part of this club.
2: Yeah, come on.
1: My tools.
0: With that in mind, with that comment in mind, if someone is listening to this now and going, hey, I'd like to get involved in this. Maybe you are not involved in their area. I want to get involved in this. How do they contact you? How do they start?
2: Okay, so
1: how can they get involved?
2: Yeah, we have two clubs now actually. So one is in Boon Lay
1: okay.
2: and the other in Lengkok Bahru, this Red Hill area.
1: Ah.
2: Yeah, so people can get involved by being volunteer befrienders.
1: Okay.
0: Okay.
2: So they come in weekly to befriend the children.
1: Right.
2: Yeah.
1: Right.
2: So you can always go to the Three Pumpkins Instagram and then sign up to be a volunteer. Yeah.
0: Okay.
2: But we're also looking into more like developing a different type of volunteering.
1: Ah.
2: It's like because we have community workers and befrienders and there are like many needs on the ground.
1: Yes.
2: So we're also looking at some a committee of sort, you know, like people who are good at math education.
1: Ah.
2: Yeah.
0: Oh, right.
1: Because you've identified all of these various other needs.
0: Other needs,
2: yeah.
1: I have a quick question. So you talk about these befrienders, right, these volunteers and all that. What if a volunteer has her kids and she'd just like to, you know, get them involved, you know, be there with the other kids, interact with the other kids and all that. Do you guys do something like that?
2: I
1: Not right now.
2: I think the child is in slightly older, I think upper primary.
1: Okay, then it's
2: above.
1: Possible.
2: Yeah.
1: So that they can also guide. Is that you're looking for people to more guide the younger kids?
2: Yes, I think it's always coming in and we also want to make friends with people first. So they have to come in and do a day and experience because our program is a little bit different. I mean, we do have a fixed time, you know, it's like there's cooking, there's arts, and then you play outdoors. Yeah.
1: Okay.
2: But in between is all very unstructured in the sense that, you know, like things come up. Like some kids come in and they say, oh, I want to make this thing.
1: Okay.
2: And then we will just go along, you know. So it's a little bit different from the usual very structured kind of workshop meeting, right? Like today I come in, I learn how to make something and you teach the kids how to do that.
0: Yeah.
2: So you kind of need to like vibes along. Yeah. So it takes some personality and character to be able to do that.
0: I'm sure.
1: I remember that you saw some kids in the playground trying to set up a study club. So is that that, is there an element of like school or schoolwork
2: we
1: within
2: have
1: this
2: a,
1: club thingy?
2: A 7 to 8 o'clock slot, which we call quiet time.
1: Okay. Yeah. And that's when you get them to sort of do their work or reading.
2: Yeah. Again, it's something that the children can make a choice.
1: Okay.
2: So they bring their work in.
1: Do they do work? Because if I was a kid, I'd make the choice to like, nah.
2: Yeah. We still have to do a bit of work about that. You know?
0: Okay.
2: Yeah.
0: Okay. Let's go back onto Facebook, and I've got a question.
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4: These are your news headlines. I'm Joshua Vong. Rough sleepers in Singapore will soon get more support with the launch of more than a dozen initiatives to tackle homelessness. The 17 pilot initiatives include a drop-in centre offering meals, showers and counselling, as well as a scheme to match rough sleepers with compatible co-tenants. There will also be projects to help this group gain work experience and become more financially stable. The community projects are backed by the Ministry of Social and Family Development's Partnership to Tackle Homelessness Fund. The MSF also says it will continue working with partners to test new ideas and strengthen support for rough sleepers. Meanwhile, homeless youth will also get more support through a specialised support pathway for those between 18 and 25 years old. Social service agency Youth Guidance Outreach Services says the initiative will help plug a gap and serve young people who have been turned away by their families. Some in this group could be young offenders who have nowhere else to go after release. The three-stage initiative will first offer youths a roof over their heads. It will then help them gain more stability through counselling, vocational guidance and other help like family mediation. Singapore is introducing measures such as tax exemption perks as part of efforts to strengthen its position as a global asset management hub. The exemption will cover profit-related returns from fund management services and will take effect from the year of assessment 2027. Meanwhile, authorities will also introduce a new foreign work pass track for investment management under the One Pass framework. This is aimed at attracting global leaders and senior investment professionals. In addition, MAS will launch a program to attract hedge fund managers. The measures are set to take effect next year. Moving to world news, US President Donald Trump says he will meet North Korean leader Kim Jong-un later this year. Mr. Trump gave no date, but reports suggest it could happen during a trip to Asia in November. He also said North Korea has 57 nuclear weapons, an unusually specific figure for a US president to give publicly about Pyongyang's arsenal. Independent estimates may vary, and the exact number is not known. If the meeting goes ahead, it would be the fourth between Mr. Trump and Mr. Kim. And finally, Japan's government is putting together an aid package for the southwestern part of the country that was hit by an earthquake in July. Besides financial aid for residents and businesses, sources say it could also include travel discounts for tourists visiting the affected areas in Kumamoto Prefecture. The government will cover part of lodging and other travel costs for tourists visiting the area, though details have yet to be determined. There will also be subsidies to restore railway infrastructure and aid to repair wells that many in the area rely on for drinking water. Similar initiatives were introduced following the previous major earthquakes.
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2: Let's take a look at it. We've got Pioneer Road North at the junction of the slip road to the PIE. Traffic lights faulty. TPE towards the PIE. A vehicle broken down after the KPE. Brattle Road towards Bartley. A vehicle broken down after Lorong 6 Topayo. Avoid lane 3. SLE towards the CTE, a vehicle broken down. This is before Woodlands Avenue 2. And on West Coast Road towards the AYE, we have an accident before the AYE. Avoid lane 3. Please stay within the speed limit. Have everyone buckled up. Be safe as you drive today.
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2: We're back in 1978 when English singer-songwriter Chris Rea releases the song Fool If You Think It's Over. It's on his debut album, Whatever Happened to Benny Santini. It peaked at number 12 in the US, becoming his highest charting single there. The single's charting success in the US earned him a Grammy nomination for Best New Artist in 1979. The inspiration for the song came from Chris Rea's younger sister, Paula, who had encountered some years previously a devastating breakup with her first boyfriend. So when he wrote this song, he wanted it to have a very bluesy feel. It wasn't even meant for him. It was meant for Al Green. But it ended up this huge California-style piece of music. So here it is from 1978, Chris Rea and Fool If You Think It's Over.

0: Oh, hang on. There you go. We're back on radio.
1: Yes. great song before that. Yeah. And of course, a great discussion that we were having on our Facebook Live. Please come. Make sure you watch the full interview, because we have just found out. One of you have asked if Tree Pumpkins and also the Tatako Kids Club, are you guys open to collaboration? And the answer is of a definite yes. And also because that is what Tree Pumpkins, the name itself, was based on a Chinese fable that talked about the moral of the story was collaboration. So yes, collaborate.
0: You know, as you were talking about what they need from adults, just me as a parent, I think what I did with my kids was, yes, I'm a parent, and that's the disciplinarian and everything else. But from a very young age, I tried to establish a friend's relationship with my kids. Because the one thing I learned, and it's odd, I don't know whether you've learned it, it is easier for a child to let down their parents than it is for them to let down a friend.
1: No!
0: Because mommy and daddy will always forgive you.
1: Mm.
0: You know what I mean?
2: Yeah.
0: But the friend, you can lose.
1: Wow.
0: It's just something I learned as my children grew up.
1: A little bit ouch when I hear it.
0: But
1: it's true. It's true.
2: I wish more of the children, especially at TDKC, can feel this way.
0: It's really important. Another one from our Facebook. Will you consider a Takut club for adults? Some of us need to learn how to express our feelings.
1: Wow. Or maybe just get more involved with the arts, perhaps.
0: Just reading at that, not a Takut club for adults, but would you consider, for want of a better name, this is terrible, a parents' day where the parents of these kids come and interact with these kids?
2: We actually have like community events.
0: Okay.
2: So like a Hari Raya is always it's the biggest one. Yeah.
0: Right.
2: So community events is when then we invite the parents in.
1: Nice.
2: Yeah. So they tend to be they will come in and they will cook. There was like a big potluck, like 100 over people.
0: Oh,
2: yeah.
0: Awesome. Mm.
1: But like you did point out, like, you know, these parents are facing a lot of challenges.
2: Yeah.
1: You know, they're very busy. So at least, you know, there is some community outreach where the parents can get involved. Mm. And I think it's a very special time for them as well, right? To see their kids, be with their kids. The kids would love it too.
0: Absolutely. Yeah. One final question. If someone is listening now and thinks, I'd love to help, but I'm not a teacher, I'm not a counselor, I'm not a social worker, is there still a role for them? And what can ordinary people do to help build that stronger community?
2: Well, in fact, our befrienders, our volunteers, or even our staff may not come from this expertise.
0: Mm.
2: Yeah. In fact, we have quite a number of people from F&B.
1: Oh,
0: really?
2: Yes. It's about cooking. It's about caring for people, right?
0: Right.
2: If you
0: right.
2: care for kids, yeah. I mean, we do all sorts of things. We have like gardening as well. Yeah. I mean, our activities also look like cleaning up the neighborhood, taking care of the center.
1: Sure.
2: Yeah. You don't have to be an expert.
0: Okay.
2: Yeah.
0: Okay.
1: You just have the time to be there.
2: Yes. You have to be present.
1: Oh, I love that.
0: It's very cool.
1: I really want to know like all the great activities you guys are doing, you know, through Three Pumpkins, through Tatako Club. I mean, like even teaching the kids to have that sense of community by cleaning up the neighborhood and all that.
0: Yeah.
1: I mean, that's really, really impactful. Yeah.
0: That's super. I think what you're doing is absolutely amazing.
1: Yeah. I really do. Please set up an adult club. I want to do that.
2: Well, in Lincoln Bahru, we are looking into interacting with seniors.
1: Oh!
2: Yes, it's a very tight neighborhood.
1: Fantastic.
2: Yeah. So the kids and the seniors, they live very close by.
0: Yeah.
2: And in fact, in the last month, you know, we keep hearing news. We hear news of like, there's like deaths in the neighborhood.
1: Oh.
2: Yeah. And it's like, it's just happening very frequently.
1: Okay.
2: And I was just thinking about how do then children grow up in the neighborhood, the seniors, and how can they interact with each other.
1: Right.
2: So we're actually doing a public placemaking work. Is where seniors usually hang out at this space in the public space.
1: Mm, okay.
2: Yeah, so we're just thinking about how can they interact. So we started the karaoke.
1: Oh my goodness,
2: with seniors and kids.
0: That's
2: brilliant. And
0: I love it.
2: It's called Sing Singapore. I brought back the name.
0: Yeah.
2: Yeah, so it seems like they like each other enough that we're going to do this like every month.
1: Awesome.
2: Yeah.
0: Oh, cool.
2: So,
0: that's
2: that's one way of involving the seniors. But I think when the adults, you just come in and join everybody.
0: Yeah.
2: You know?
0: Yeah.
2: And it's like quite chill and have fun.
0: And
2: if
0: nothing else, if you go and join, at least you know what your child is doing within this club.
2: Mm.
0: You know, it's good for the parents.
1: You know, Shireen, you have so much to be proud of. I mean, just look at how it has evolved, you know, from that simple action, that simple want. and look at how it's evolved and so many lives from different generations you are impacting. Hats off to you.
2: I think this is really it's learning from the community. If we were not always learning and adapting, I think that what would have grown this way.
0: Yeah. Mm. You have grown quite a bit and you do some amazing work. We're going to end the interview with quick fire questions. We tell you something, you give us the first thing that comes into your head.
2: Oh no, okay. Oh, I'm bad at this.
0: Don't worry.
1: I also very bad at this.
0: One thing every child should be allowed to do.
2: Play.
1: Okay. Free play or structured play?
2: Free play.
0: Free play. Finally, after 7 years with TTKC, what do you hope these children will carry with them as they grow up?
2: Culture of care.
0: Nice.
1: That is beautiful.
0: That's nice.
1: Shirian, thank you so much for joining us here today and sharing something truly, truly remarkable, truly special.
2: Thank you.
1: We wish you all the best. And we're going to keep a close eye on them, eh? And then just see how you guys are going to continue to grow and evolve.
2: Please come, yeah. The children can learn from you guys.
1: Oh,
0: you will be blessed. You will be blessed.
1: I don't know if they want to see me in karaoke, though.
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1: Hey, it's going to be fair and occasionally windy, and temperatures are hitting a high of 34.
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0: Let's take a look at it. We've got Pioneer Road North at the junction of the slip road to the PIE. Traffic lights faulty. TPE towards the PIE. A vehicle broken down after the KPE. Brattle Road towards Bartley. A vehicle broken down after Lorong 6 Topayo. Avoid lane 3. SLE towards the CTE, a vehicle broken down. This is before Woodlands Avenue 2. And on West Coast Road towards the AYE, we have an accident before the AYE. Avoid lane 3. Please stay within the speed limit. Have everyone buckled up. Be safe as you drive today.
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0: Big Runga, Sway, 8:55. Okay, we're heading into our 9 o'clock hour very shortly after news.
1: I'm excited. Sports.
0: And we have got...
1: A great discussion topic.
0: Yeah,
1: so this is based on one of my heads-up headlines, right?
0: Yeah.
1: The one where the OpenAI and CEO, the founder and CEO, talked about how he felt that college, the whole duration of college, should go from 4 years to 2 years, especially with the increasing presence of AI.
0: I disagree. I think it can go to 2 years for certain subjects, but not all.
1: Yeah, like you said, I don't think I want a doctor.
0: I don't want a doctor who's only done 2 years.
1: And the doctor's like, why? I type in to OpenAI and say, I can cut you open right now.
0: Can you imagine a doctor, he's in the operating theater, how to remove tonsils?
1: Oh my gosh! Please put me under before you start searching, you know, otherwise I'll be like, what? So we're kind of wanting to explore a little bit more about that, but not so specifically.
0: Yeah.
1: So we've come up with this discussion topic.
0: What changes would you institute in Singapore's education system?
1: Wow.
0: What changes would you institute in Singapore's education system?
1: This is great because we've been through the system, or you're experiencing the system right now if you have kids.
0: Yeah.
1: You know, it can be at any stage. Primary school, do you feel it should be this? You know, what they should be learning? Share with us your experiences, especially if you are aware of how it compares to the education system overseas.
0: In other countries, yeah.
1: Are the stuff that we should bring in that you've seen from overseas that would be beneficial?
0: Yeah.
1: Let us know. Voice notes, people.
0: Okay, voice notes.
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1: Let's take a look at it. We've got Pioneer Road North at the junction of the slip road to the PIE. Traffic lights faulty. TPE towards the PIE. A vehicle broken down after the KPE. Brattle Road towards Bartley. A vehicle broken down after Lorong 6 Topayo. Avoid lane 3. SLE towards the CTE, a vehicle broken down. This is before Woodlands Avenue 2. And on West Coast Road towards the AYE, we have an accident before the AYE. Avoid lane 3. Please stay within the speed limit. Have everyone buckled up. Be safe as you drive today.
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3: These are your news headlines. I'm Joshua Vong. Authorities are warning the public about phishing emails claiming they are eligible for a refund of excess CPF contributions. The CPF board says the scam emails may carry the subject line CPF contribution overpayment, refund notification. Fraudsters also use the official CPF logo to make the message appear genuine before asking recipients to confirm refund details through a link. Anyone who receives such an email should delete it immediately and avoid clicking on links or downloading attachments. At least four more primary schools have scrapped their parent volunteer schemes in the last 2 years. Fairfield Methodist School and Mito School stopped accepting such volunteers this year, while Hong Wen School and Rosyth School stopped in 2025. The scheme is often seen by parents as a way to get a foot in the door of popular schools for Primary 1 registration. Checks by the Straits Times found at least six other schools that no longer accept parent volunteers, including Opera Estate Primary, CHIJ Katong and Maristella High School. The MOE told ST that about a third of 182 primary schools in Singapore currently offer the parent volunteer scheme. A 65-year-old man has been jailed for 1 year and 6 weeks after attacking a coffee shop drink stall attendant. Mo Teck Nam was drunk when the 59-year-old woman tried to wake him at a coffee shop in Towner Road last November. He threw food at her and put her in a headlock, then hit her several times with a plastic chair. She suffered a scalp wound and a spinal fracture. Mo also admitted to stealing a $200 microphone from a pub in Serangoon a few days earlier. Former Defence Minister Ng Eng Hen has received one of Australia's highest civilian honours for helping strengthen defence ties between Australia and Singapore. Dr. Ng was made an honorary officer of the Order of Australia at a ceremony in Canberra. He said the award reflected decades of work by ministers and military personnel from both countries. That cooperation has included joint military operations, disaster relief efforts, and expanded training access for the SAF in Australia. And finally, Prince Harry and Meghan are planning to move back to the UK later this month, 6 years after stepping down from royal duties. The BBC says the couple will live in a private home outside London with Prince Archie and Princess Lilibet, who are due to start school in Britain in September. King Charles was told of the move at the weekend and is said to welcome the chance to see more of the family. Harry and Meghan will remain private individuals and will not return to royal duties.
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3: Starting in badminton, Singapore's Lo Kien Yew has battled his way into the round of 16 at the BWF World Championships in New Delhi. The world number 13 fought back from a game down to beat Hong Kong's Lee Chuk

0: 1521, 2117, 2115 in a 64-minute thriller. Lo will next face Canada's Victor Lai, who knocked him out in the quarterfinals of last year's World Championships. Singapore's Jason Tay, meanwhile, bowed out after a three-game defeat to Indonesia's Jonathan Christie. In football, Vietnam are through to the ASEAN Championship final after beating Malaysia 2-0 in Hanoi. Brazil-born striker Nguyen Chuyen Son came off the bench to score both goals, sealing a 4-0 aggregate victory. Vietnam are chasing back-to-back titles for the first time and will face seven-time champions Thailand in a repeat of the previous final. Thailand will host the first leg in Bangkok on Saturday, with the return match in Hanoi 4 days later. And finally, former Wimbledon finalist Nick Kyrgios has been provisionally suspended from tennis after testing positive for cocaine. The Australian returned the positive sample during the Mallorca Open in June and has been suspended since August 4th. The 31-year-old says he has made a huge mistake and takes full responsibility. He could face a ban of up to 4 years, although the penalty could be significantly reduced if he proves he took the drug outside of competition. And that's your sports update. I'm Joshua Vong.
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6: That's us, folks. We are here for one more hour, and we are talking about the education system.
7: Yes,
6: right?
7: Indeed. It so the question, yes.
6: What changes would you institute in Singapore's education system?
7: Okay, this is based on an article about a founder and CEO of OpenAI saying how college should be reduced from 2 years, from 4 years to 2 years, okay? So we have $150 worth of dining vouchers for Mr. Hainan when you chime on in with your voice notes for this discussion as a chance for you to enjoy authentic Hainan Island cuisine. Now, they're located over at Vivo City, and it's more than just Hainanese chicken rice. There is the Hainanese fermented fisherman seafood soup, their kampong chicken, and also desserts as well. So find out more about it and also their ongoing promotions at their Instagram at Mr. Hainan.
6: Remember, we're looking for voice notes sent to our WhatsApp 8855-0913, and please tell us honestly what changes you would institute in the Singapore education system.

0: Awesome stuff. That's Madonna, Into the Groove. It's 9:13. We have opened the floodgates.
1: Yes, indeed.
0: Please remember to keep your phone calls no longer than 90 seconds. Yeah,
1: okay.
0: We'll give you 90 seconds. Otherwise, it just goes on for too long.
1: Okay.
0: What changes would you like to institute in Singapore's education system?
2: All righty, let the floodgates open. Number one, I'd like to get rid of SAP schools. Number two, I'd like to get rid of alumni entry into schools. Number three, I would like basic Malay to be taught at all levels as a compulsory subject. Number four, parents no longer allowed to communicate with teachers via WhatsApp so they relieve the stress on teachers.
3: How I see is that I will keep our academic rigor, but teach more real-life skills. Money, AI, communication, and even how to handle failure. Maybe also learn some DJ skills from both of y'all. Because knowing how to solve an equation is great, but knowing how not to get scammed is probably more useful and important these days.
0: Okay, so interesting. I know you guys giggled when he said DJs like Levy and myself. but I understand what he's saying.
1: Yes,
0: and
1: yes,
0: not many
1: too.
0: Schools do this.
1: Yep.
0: I believe that from secondary one through to secondary four, kids need to learn public speaking. They need to open
1: that,
0: their mouths,
1: yes.
0: Be confident in what they're saying, understand what content is and how to develop it. It is a life skill.
1: And a very important one. I mean, you think about it, right? You will have to be speaking to someone, right? Presenting on someone.
0: Yeah.
1: Presenting on something to someone, right?
0: Yeah.
1: It doesn't have to be like you taking to the stage, speaking to like, you know, 100 over people. But it can just be like you in that meeting with your boss, for example, right?
0: Yeah.
1: How are you going to present your ideas, be articulate, you know, and not get nervous is really important. And it goes to the really basic level of, can you even hold a conversation with someone?
0: Yep.
1: Right? So I too believe that public speaking is truly, truly important.
0: Secondary one through secondary four.
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0: The TPE towards the SLE, a vehicle broken down after Jalan Kayu. TPE towards the PIE, vehicle broken down after Sengkang West Road. BKE towards the PIE, an accident after the KJE causing all kinds of congestion. Stay within the speed limit, please. Have everyone buckled up. 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

0: Michael Bolton, Love is a Wonderful Thing, 922. We're asking you what changes you would institute in the Singapore education system. And I've got to say, some of your calls are very, very long. Remember, 90 seconds is what you have, okay? And even then, we may have to edit your call down. So we're looking for your voice notes. Send them to 8855 0913.
1: I'd like to share, you know, a story. I teach kids from international schools mostly. And along the way, I encounter students from those schools who are like grade 6, grade 5, I think equivalent to our primary 5 or something like that. And they get given homework. For example, does a pop star deserve that kind of salary recognition versus a nurse who contributes more to society? That's at primary 5, primary 6 levels. What that forces the kids to do is to go and do research, you know. And along the research, they discover that, okay, a pop star can create jobs, you know. Their singing makes people happy. And those are intangible contributions that we don't see. Versus a nurse who does society work and all that, which are more tangible and people recognize that. There's no right or wrong to such a question, but it forces the kids to go out and do research. On the flip side, an international school, like where this girl comes from, they celebrate Pride Day. In Singapore, we have a system, like for example, my son goes to school in primary school and he gets given, if Mary has 3 times more apples than Jane and Jane has, you know, half the apples of John. I have no idea how to solve this besides using algebra or integration or simultaneous equation, which I taught him, and he got it wrong. The thought process, according to the school, when I went to see a teacher, was that, oh, they are encouraged to draw diagrams to solve this problem. And I told the teacher, look, I've taught him something more advanced, and the answer is correct, but they insisted it's wrong because it's not right at this age. What I would like to change for the system in Singapore is for them to allow children to expand their minds, to go out and do research. Well, we don't have to adopt a Pride Day or anything like that, but the point is, let the children play more, let the children discover more on their own instead of having a rigid educational style. Thank you.
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2: 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Okay, open up wide. Wow, there's a whole lot of stuff here. Happy news, health news, oh, food talk just around there. And oh, hey, where to go? An inspirational quote for the week too. That's quite a mouthful and a perfect fit for your Sunday morning.
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6: These are your news headlines. I'm Joshua Vong. Authorities are warning the public about phishing emails claiming they are eligible for a refund of excess CPF contributions. The CPF board says the scam emails may carry the subject line, CPF contribution overpayment, refund notification. Fraudsters also use the official CPF logo to make the message appear genuine before asking recipients to confirm refund details through a link. Anyone who receives such an email should delete it immediately and avoid clicking on links or downloading attachments. At least four more primary schools have scrapped their parent volunteer schemes in the last 2 years. Fairfield Methodist School and Mito School stopped accepting such volunteers this year, while Hong Wen School and Rosyth School stopped in 2025. The scheme is often seen by parents as a way to get a foot in the door of popular schools for Primary 1 registration. Checks by the Straits Times found at least six other schools that no longer accept parent volunteers, including Opera Estate Primary, CHIJ Katong, and Maristella High School. The MOE told ST that about a third of 182 primary schools in Singapore currently offer the parent volunteer scheme. A 65-year-old man has been jailed for 1 year and 6 weeks after attacking a coffee shop drink stall attendant. Mo Teck Nam was drunk when the 59-year-old woman tried to wake him at a coffee shop in Towner Road last November. He threw food at her and put her in a headlock, then hit her several times with a plastic chair. She suffered a scalp wound and a spinal fracture. Mo also admitted to stealing a $200 microphone from a pub in Serangoon a few days earlier. Former Defence Minister Ng Eng Hen has received one of Australia's highest civilian honours for helping strengthen defence ties between Australia and Singapore. Dr. Ng was made an honorary officer of the Order of Australia at a ceremony in Canberra. He said the award reflected decades of work by ministers and military personnel from both countries. That cooperation has included joint military operations, disaster relief efforts, and expanded training access for the SAF in Australia. And finally, Prince Harry and Meghan are planning to move back to the UK later this month, 6 years after stepping down from royal duties. The BBC says the couple will live in a private home outside London with Prince Archie and Princess Lilibet, who are due to start school in Britain in September. King Charles was told of the move at the weekend and is said to welcome the chance to see more of the family. Harry and Meghan will remain private individuals and will not return to royal duties.
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3: The TPE towards the SLE, a vehicle broken down after Jalan Kayu. TPE towards the PIE, vehicle broken down after Sengkang West Road. BKE towards the PIE, an accident after the KJE causing all kinds of congestion. Stay within the speed limit, please. Have everyone buckled up. Be safe as you drive today.
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3: They sure were the days. It's 1979 and Los Angeles-based Shalamar released a single. It's the song. The song comes from their, it was the first single off their album Big Fun, and it was released in August. It did really well. It went to number one on the soul charts and was the most successful hit on the Hot 100 pop charts as well, reaching number eight in early 1980. The second time around also went to number one on the disco dance charts at the beginning of 1980 as well, remembering that this song was released late in 79. Here they are, Shalamar and The Second Time Around.

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1: Awesome stuff, Shalamar. Thank goodness we played that one the second time around. What a great song. It's 9:37 and we're asking you what changes you would like to institute in the Singapore education system. Lavi, you have four boys.
2: And I'm also a product of the education system myself.
1: Right. So let's not talk about you and I, because...
2: Oh, we can't?
1: What do you hope for for your boys? What changes would you want? Because you've got a big family and they've all got to go through school.
2: Yeah. I really am very, very much perturbed by the fact that, you know, my kids really don't have time to be kids. As much as, like, it's very, very easy, you know, for some people to say, oh, you know, then don't need the tuition, or, oh, you know, like, who cares about the grades and all that? It's unfortunately not that easy to just say that, because at the end of the day, you do still have to pick up the pieces for that. You know what I mean? If your kid doesn't do well and all that, then what are his choices in life? You still need to be around to guide him. And then sometimes, it's an even bigger issue that I'll have to deal with. So I don't know how kids are allowed to be kids, given what is demanded of them in terms of what is expected for them for their education.
3: Education.
2: Yeah.
1: Interesting that you brought up tuition, because one of our listeners did exactly the same thing.
2: Oh.
4: Hi, it's me again. Sorry. I think we need to figure out why every kid has got tuition classes. Tuition used to be a thing where if kids are weak for a particular subject, they go get tuition classes. It's not like everybody has to go for tuition classes. Why are all the kids in Singapore on Saturday and Sundays going to tuition classes? Is there something wrong with the education system such that everybody needs to go?
5: Number one is to return the childhood time to those kids in the school. Last time we have AM and PM session. Now it's whole day session. What is there to stay in school for so long for what? Number two, return the dignity to the teacher. Let the teacher and the school staff run the show, not the parents and the student to run the show. And number three, stop all those extra teaching, this and that projects, which serve no purpose and eating into their own time. Once the student got no time, how are they going to do their homework? And one thing for sure, the school teachers should be taught not to use just their 10-year series or what sort of syllabus they have on hand. This world, there's 1,001 way to solve a problem. Not just using one way they thought that it is right.
6: Our system has been too reliant on pedagogy for the longest time. We produce straight A students. We produce paper generals. We do not have a thinking society. We need to move towards a more experiential style of education. We need to relieve the teachers from all their administration duties, more to get them back into teaching.
7: Financial literacy should be made a compulsory subject for the upper primary students and all secondary students. Okay. There's no exam required, but tests to be instituted to test their knowledge and understanding. I strongly believe our student needs to have financial knowledge to prepare them for their future, especially in the financial world. Our parents always teach us to save or taught us to save, but I think the important thing is to how to grow, to make our money grow.
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2: Hey, it's going to be fair and occasionally windy, and temperatures are hitting a high of 34.
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1: 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The TPE towards the SLE, a vehicle broken down after Jalan Kayu. TPE towards the PIE, vehicle broken down after Sengkang West Road. BKE towards the PIE, an accident after the KJE causing all kinds of congestion. Stay within the speed limit, please. Have everyone buckled up. Be safe as you drive today.
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0: This is a very interesting topic that my wife and I spoke about a few weeks back. What we noticed is that AI is getting much more widespread, widely used within organizations, and how it is able to replace junior level roles and can execute those tasks very easily. And so for the next generation entering the workforce, it can be quite a challenge if they do not have the work experience, the ability to build relationships and to navigate team dynamics. And what we felt that is probably one of the more important aspects that they need as they enter the workforce, or it will be valuable in the workplace. We spoke about how schools can support this by, first of all, shortening the length that they should spend in school, but having much more of that spent at the workplace. So for example, incorporating internships into the curriculum as a larger part of the curriculum, so that students can build real work experience. The other thing is, when I was in school, I recall in university, we had a course that taught us how to use Excel. And that turned out to be one of the most important skills as I entered the workforce. And in the same manner, I think what schools really need is a course dedicated on how to tool and use AI to drive workplace workflows and to get work done effectively.
1: Morning, FD. Morning, Levy. So I think definitely we need an overhaul in terms of our education system. It's just too long, right? Everything that we're taking up so far, 4 years in school, it just doesn't cut it, and then after that you still end up having to worry about whether you can find a job. The other thing is that tuition is supposed to be a short gap measure. It shouldn't be a norm. I'm glad to say that I've not subjected my children to any tuition, and they are doing just fine. I think we should focus on values, upbringing and resilience. That's what will pay off in the long run.
2: I think the syllabus could be stretched, as in rather than, you know, if we look at 20 years ago and now, the kids are doing syllabus 2 years in advance of what we were doing, and that's a lot of stress on them, I feel. Having kids in secondary school and primary school, they are forced to grow faster beyond their years and understand things beyond their age. And also, if anything, what needs to be adjusted is really the mindset of the teachers, especially those from the older generations, those who still think that neurodivergent kids are troublemakers, are difficult, are lazy, and they do not wish to understand. Even when the child comes with an official diagnosis, they're still very judgmental. They want to offer little to no support and expect these kids to thrive on their own.
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0: Hey, that was DJ Jazzy Jeff and the Fresh Prince. Boom, Shake the Room. One of those songs that I say, good, it was actually put on record. Because it's such a good song. Come on. It is such a good... Music would have lost.
1: Oh my gosh, your face was so stunned just now. I was like, where is this going?
0: No, music is like, you know, sometimes we're honored with great songs. And that, was, to me, is one of them. Yeah. Really, really important. Thank you for getting involved in our discussion. I know it was like a can of worms. Everybody had something to say. But remember this as we go through the day.
1: Yes, yes.
0: Our teachers are doing the best they can.
1: They're
0: working hard, and they are the people we thank the least. You know? Remember that a thank you to a teacher is like a pot of gold. Okay? Because they don't get it enough. And they do such an incredible job with limited time on their hands.
1: Oh, absolutely. You know? Absolutely.
0: Limited time.
1: Absolutely.
0: So salute the teachers. You're doing an amazing job.
1: Hey, Teacher's Day is coming up, guys.
0: Yeah,
1: plan what you want done.
0: Yep. We have a winner from our discussion. His name is Gabriel.
1: Hey, congratulations, Gabriel. You walk away with $150 worth of vouchers from Mr. Hainan. Guys, thank you so much for your awesome chime-ins for today's discussion. You know, definitely our education system, it is not perfect, right?
0: No, and education system is. It's a continuously evolving thing.
1: And I really loved all the points that you guys have brought across. I really wish we could just have like a 2-hour or the whole show discussion because some really, really great points have been brought across.
0: And
1: I wish we had the time to share each and every one of them. So thank you once again, guys.
0: Sean Wee is going to take you through the rest of the morning and lunch. I'll leave you with this today.
1: Oh.
0: A difficult boss can teach you patience.
1: Yep.
0: He teaches you diplomacy. And he teaches you the value of a good coffee break. Have a great day.
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0: Travelers can try out the new version on the ICA website from August 26. The arrival card is required for most travelers entering Singapore, except some transit passengers and residents using the land checkpoints. Meanwhile, boaters docking at 115 Marina Sentosa Cove will soon be able to clear immigration round the clock. From September 1st, the marina will offer immigration clearance 24/7, giving more flexibility to pleasure craft and yachts arriving in or departing from Singapore at any time of the day. 115 Marina Sentosa Cove says it worked closely with the ICA to install the necessary operational arrangements and security measures. To commemorate the launch of the 24/7 immigration service, the marina will offer promotional pricing within the first 6 months of operations. A man has admitted to cheating 21 victims, including his own father and friends, of more than $3.8 million in total. Sebastian Lim Tianji agreed to help the director of a frozen food company obtain loans to overcome financial difficulties. From February 2021 to September 2022, he cheated multiple victims and told his victims to either hand over cash or make bank transfers. He promised some victims attractive rates of return if they loan him the money. Prosecutors say Lim used his ill-gotten gains to gamble and pay the frozen food company's creditors. He will be sentenced today. In Spain, firefighters are battling a new wildfire west of Madrid, just weeks after the region was hit by major blazes. Waterbombing aircraft have been deployed near Aldea del Fresno, where about 3,500 residents have been told to stay indoors. Several homes on the outskirts have also been evacuated, as strong winds fanned the flames in temperatures of around 36 degrees Celsius. Last month, wildfires in the same region forced nearly 60,000 people to evacuate their homes. And finally, in Sri Lanka, archaeologists have uncovered 17 gold-plated Buddha statues at a UNESCO World Heritage Site. The statues were found at the ancient Abhayagiri Temple Complex in Anuradhapura, which is believed to have been a monastery more than 2,000 years ago. Experts estimate the statues are around 1,200 to 1,300 years old. Officials say it is the most significant discovery at the site in more than three decades. The artifacts are being tested and could go on public display within a month.
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4: Just come past 10 o'clock. This is Shan here. Weird, random question of a fashion nature. You know when you buy a shirt, right, a men's shirt, in the collar, there's usually like two, what would you call them? Flat plastic slips. And it like holds the shape of the collar. Am I supposed to take those away? Are they supposed to be left in, like forever, to hold the shape of the shirt? Or is that a weird thing to do? I'm just wearing a shirt and it just occurred to me. I don't actually know the answer. If you do know the answer, please, WhatsApp 88550913. Thank you. Right, here's Diana Ross for you. 1FM.

0: Ah, brilliant. Universally loved, I would say that song. I don't know somebody, don't know anybody who doesn't like it. Iris. This is 1FM, you're in the Music Mansion. And in the mansion, I've got many shirts, obviously. And I was just asking, you know when you buy a shirt and it's got this little plasticky thing in the collars? There's two of them. Obviously, it's to keep the shape of the collar. Am I supposed to leave those in? Like, through my life. Let me see. Messages here from Joanna says, yes, these plastic holders keep the shape and structure of the collar. You can leave them there. Wendell and Adam both wrote in with even fancier versions. So they're sometimes called a collar pin to prevent the collars from curling in and out. And Adam says, yes, collar stay is the name for them. And then he sent a link for this, like, a really fancy version, which is actually metallic. And you would take them out when you need to wash. That seems a lot of work for me, mate. That seems too much work. I think I'm more of a Giordano guy, you know. I'm happy just leaving these plastic boys in here. Thank you for your messages. If you ever want to send in a WhatsApp, of course, the number is 88550913. And you should be sending in a WhatsApp if you want to score invites to our finale party. So a quick reminder, next week, we're going to have the countdown, the top 100 songs, pop songs, according to your votes. And then we finish it off with a huge party. It's our biggest party, basically, of the year. Everybody gets really into it. We all dress up like pop stars. And you can score invites. Take a listen.
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0: That's Faith Hill on 1FM. This is Shan with you in the Music Mansion every weekday from 10 to 1. I got a delightful song coming up next, a throwback song from Stevie Wonder.
1: Sunshine of my life. Yeah.
0: Is that his real name? No. He was born with the surname Judkins. Steveland Judkins was his name, but Stevie Wonder is the stage name, I suppose. There's an actress, right, called Olivia Wilde. I'm sure you've seen her in lots of different movies. So Olivia Wilde, that is not her real surname. She had to change it because her real surname was much more embarrassing. What was this embarrassing surname? Let me tell you. Story is next.
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4: These are your news headlines. I'm Joshua Vong. The Singapore arrival card is getting an upgrade to make it quicker and easier for travellers to complete. The new version will support 19 languages, while passport details can be filled in automatically by scanning the document. It will also have a simpler layout and smoother navigation. Travellers can try out the new version on the ICA website from August 26. The arrival card is required for most travellers entering Singapore, except some transit passengers and residents using the land checkpoints. Meanwhile, boaters docking at 115 Marina Sentosa Cove will soon be able to clear immigration round the clock. From September 1st, the marina will offer immigration clearance 24/7, giving more flexibility to pleasure craft and yachts arriving in or departing from Singapore at any time of the day. 115 Marina Sentosa Cove says it worked closely with the ICA to install the necessary operational arrangements and security measures. To commemorate the launch of the 24/7 immigration service, the marina will offer promotional pricing within the first 6 months of operations. A man has admitted to cheating 21 victims, including his own father and friends, of more than $3.8 million in total. Sebastian Lim Tianji agreed to help the director of a frozen food company obtain loans to overcome financial difficulties. From February 2021 to September 2022, he cheated multiple victims and told his victims to either hand over cash or make bank transfers. He promised some victims attractive rates of return if they loan him the money. Prosecutors say Lim used his ill-gotten gains to gamble and pay the frozen food company's creditors. He will be sentenced today. In Spain, firefighters are battling a new wildfire west of Madrid, just weeks after the region was hit by major blazes. Water-bombing aircraft have been deployed near Aldea del Fresno, where about 3,500 residents have been told to stay indoors. Several homes on the outskirts have also been evacuated, as strong winds fanned the flames in temperatures of around 36 degrees Celsius. Last month, wildfires in the same region forced nearly 60,000 people to evacuate their homes. And finally, in Sri Lanka, archaeologists have uncovered 17 gold-plated Buddha statues at a UNESCO World Heritage Site. The statues were found at the ancient Abhayagiri Temple Complex in Anuradhapura, which is believed to have been a monastery more than 2,000 years ago. Experts estimate the statues are around 1,200 to 1,300 years old. Officials say it is the most significant discovery at the site in more than three decades. The artifacts are being tested and could go on public display within a month.
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0: I just wanted to mention the BKE towards PIE. There's apparently a breakdown near Mandai Road exit. Wasn't that the exact spot yesterday that they had a terrible accident? Have you seen the video where a bus crashes across the barrier? Very dramatic indeed. Well, if you're anywhere nearby, watch out for that and drive carefully wherever you are.
5: Legends never die, and neither do these songs.

0: That's Milli Vanilli on 1FM. This is Shan here in the Music Mansion. And stars, singers, actors, they often take on some kind of stage name and they'll have different reasons for it. So the actress Olivia Wilde, she changed her name because it was too embarrassing for her originally. So Olivia Wilde is now 42 years old. You would have seen her in lots of different things. She was in the TV show House, if you were a fan of that one. So Olivia Wilde was recently interviewed by Dax Shepherd on his podcast, and she was talking about the surname that she grew up with, which unfortunately was too embarrassing to be a stage name. So her real surname is it's a British name. It's of Scottish origin, and you pronounce it Coburn. However, it is spelt C-O-C-K-B-U-R-N. Uh-huh. And apparently she received plenty of comments as a child into her teenage years about her surname Coburn. And as most people won't know that that's how you should pronounce it. So she changed it. Yeah, so apparently from high school onwards she called herself Olivia Wilde. And the reason for that was, so her family have Irish roots, and she spent a lot of time in Ireland, and one of the most famous Irish writers is Oscar Wilde. And so that's why Olivia Coburn changed it to Olivia Wilde.
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0: Hi, definitely another hot day. It's currently about 30 degrees on average.
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0: That's Cranberries on 1FM. This is Shan here with you in the Music Mansion. More food on the way. I got some vanilla coming your way. That track is coming up soon. First, though, a mention, if you're looking for some job inspiration, there is a career expo happening this weekend. 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
2: The OpenAI founder and the CEO, Sam Altman, has suggested that college should last 2 years instead of four. 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
2: These are your news headlines. I'm Joshua Vong. A new support program is being launched for homeless youth in Singapore. From next month, up to 12 people aged 18 to 25.

0: former offenders who have nowhere to return to after leaving reformative training. Social service agency Youth Guidance Outreach Services says many of them would otherwise end up sleeping in public areas. They will receive counselling, education or employment support and help to rebuild family relationships where possible. The youth program is part of a wider push to tackle homelessness in Singapore. 11 new projects are being launched to help homeless people and rough sleepers find more stable housing and become more self-reliant. The schemes will include help with finding work, temporary accommodation, and rebuilding family relationships. One program will provide job coaching and practical support for rough sleepers who have been out of work for long periods. The projects are backed by a $450,000 government fund aimed at testing new ways to tackle homelessness. At least four more primary schools in Singapore have stopped offering the Parent Volunteer Scheme over the past 2 years. Fairfield Methodist Primary and Mito School dropped it this year, while Hong Wen and Rosyth did so last year. Under the scheme, parents volunteer at least 40 hours to get priority for their children during Phase 2B of Primary 1 registration. The MOE told the Straits Times that about one-third of Singapore's 182 primary schools still offer the scheme. The ministry is currently reviewing the wider Primary 1 registration system to improve access and encourage greater social mixing. Moving to world news, US President Donald Trump is stepping up economic pressure on Iran, warning that countries which continue to help or do business with Tehran could also face penalties. Mr. Trump says the US is launching what he calls an unprecedented campaign of economic warfare and isolation against Iran. He did not say what the penalties would involve or which countries could be targeted. The move comes as the conflict enters its sixth month, with no clear diplomatic breakthrough in sight. And finally, Prince Harry and Meghan are planning to move back to the UK later this month, 6 years after stepping down from royal duties. The BBC says the couple will live in a private home outside London, with Prince Archie and Princess Lilibet, who are due to start school in Britain in September. King Charles was told of the move at the weekend and is said to welcome the chance to see more of the family. Harry and Meghan will remain private individuals and will not return to royal duties.
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4: All right, coming soon, my musical game, synonym rolls, but also a reminder, we need your votes. 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And looking at the stats right now, is this song going to feature? I think it will. I think it'll be in the top 100. 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Full details there. The song I'm talking about is Ice Ice Baby. Do you think it should make it to the top 100? This is 1FM.

0: That's Howard Jones on 1FM. You're in the Music Mansion. If you're feeling a little bit sluggish, a bit slow on this Thursday, let's reignite your brain with a bit of a mental challenge. All right, so it's my game, Synonym Roles. If you've never played before, I'm going to take a song title but change the words to synonyms, and you have to solve it back to the original song. So as an easy example, yesterday my clue was anticipating this evening, and the song title I was looking for was Waiting for Tonight. Waiting for tonight. Oh, which is a Jennifer Lopez song. All right, so that's how the game is played. I don't have a prize for this week, but you can send in a WhatsApp. Show me how smart you are. Let's see if you can solve it today.
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0: 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All right, today's song was a slow ballad from 1988. All right, and my clue is a trendy type of romance. A trendy type of romance. Any song title come to mind? If you want to send in a WhatsApp guess, the number is 88550913.
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0: Hi, it's Mike and the Mechanics on 1FM. This is Shan here. At this time, generally every day, I play my music game. I call it Synonym Rolls. 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
0: Synonym Rolls. Synonym Rolls. So I told you this was a 1988 song, and my clue was a trendy type of romance. I was looking for a groovy kind of love. So a groovy kind of love is actually a song from the 60s, and it was covered by Phil Collins in 1988. Thanks for the WhatsApp messages coming through. Some of the correct names: De Yuen, Ace Man, Faiz, Suriani, Jude. You did get it right. Congratulations. And I'll be playing the same game, same time tomorrow.
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4: These are your news headlines. I'm Joshua Vong. A new support program is being launched for homeless youth in Singapore. From next month, up to 12 people aged 18 to 25 will be housed in transitional shelter units in Yio Chu Kang. They include young people who are estranged from their families, as well as former offenders who have nowhere to return to after leaving reformative training. Social service agency Youth Guidance Outreach Services says many of them would otherwise end up sleeping in public areas. They will receive counselling, education or employment support, and help to rebuild family relationships where possible. The youth programme is part of a wider push to tackle homelessness in Singapore. 11 new projects are being launched to help homeless people and rough sleepers find more stable housing and become more self-reliant. The schemes will include help with finding work, temporary accommodation, and rebuilding family relationships. One program will provide job coaching and practical support for rough sleepers who have been out of work for long periods. The projects are backed by a $450,000 government fund aimed at testing new ways to tackle homelessness. At least four more primary schools in Singapore have stopped offering the Parent Volunteer Scheme over the past 2 years. Fairfield Methodist Primary and Mee Toh School dropped it this year, while Hong Wen and Rosyth did so last year. Under the scheme, parents volunteer at least 40 hours to get priority for their children during Phase 2B of Primary 1 registration. The MOE told the Straits Times that about one-third of Singapore's 182 primary schools still offer the scheme. The ministry is currently reviewing the wider Primary 1 registration system to improve access and encourage greater social mixing. Moving to world news, US President Donald Trump is stepping up economic pressure on Iran, warning that countries which continue to help or do business with Tehran could also face penalties. Mr. Trump says the US is launching what he calls an unprecedented campaign of economic warfare and isolation against Iran. He did not say what the penalties would involve or which countries could be targeted. The move comes as the conflict enters its sixth month, with no clear diplomatic breakthrough in sight. And finally, Prince Harry and Meghan are planning to move back to the UK later this month, 6 years after stepping down from royal duties. The BBC says the couple will live in a private home outside London, with Prince Archie and Princess Lilibet, who are due to start school in Britain in September. King Charles was told of the move at the weekend and is said to welcome the chance to see more of the family. Harry and Meghan will remain private individuals and will not return to royal duties.
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0: I don't have an alarm clock. I pay a concert pianist to wake me up every morning with some gentle Mozart.
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0: epic song from Journey, Faithfully. This is Shan here in the Music Mansion. And some music news. Madonna is leading in the nominations for the MTV Awards. A couple of things surprised me about this. Number one, there's still MTV Awards. I thought the channel had completely closed and folded and ended. So no, apparently the MTV Video Music Awards is still a thing. And Madonna has the most nominations. So I don't know if you've been following, but Madonna came out with a very acclaimed and popular album, almost like a dance music album, called Confessions 2, which was led off by songs such as this one, Bring Your Love. And so across all the categories, she has 11 nominations, which is more than anybody else. The closest person is Taylor Swift. Taylor Swift has 9 nominations. And then Ariana Grande and Sabrina Carpenter both have 7 nominations. So those are the leading lights at this year's MTV Awards. Still a real thing. And it will be happening on the 28th of September, Singapore time.
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0: Weather forecast, hot, hot, hot. And this hot and windy weather will continue for the next few days.
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0: This is 1FM. That is a song that always gets a lot of votes when we do our countdown, especially this year. The Greatest Hits of All Time Pop Edition. 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
2: These are your news headlines. I'm Joshua Vong. The Singapore arrival card is getting an upgrade to make it quicker and easier for travellers to complete. The new version will support 19 languages, while passport details can be filled in automatically by scanning the document. It will also have a simpler layout and smoother navigation. Travellers can try out the new version on the ICA website from August 26. Singapore Polytechnic has become the first tertiary institution in Singapore to offer cybersecurity testing services to small and medium-sized businesses. The service will look for weaknesses in a company's computer systems before hackers can exploit them. It will generally be free unless more advanced tools are needed. The initiative will also give SP students hands-on experience working with real companies. About 540 students a year are expected to gain this. Singapore Polytechnic has become the first tertiary

0: Institutes of Higher Learning will receive financial support through NTUC's Bond Free Starter Awards next year. The program will offer 150 awards, up from 135 students who have benefited from it since it began in 2024. Students from participating ITE campuses, polytechnics and universities can apply, while NTU has joined the program for the first time. Recipients can get up to $16,000, depending on their level of study, along with mentoring, overseas learning opportunities and leadership training. Applications are open until October 25th. From today, commuters taking Causeway Link buses to Malaysia from Newton and Queen Street will no longer be able to pay cash on board. Passengers can instead use Visa, MasterCard, EasyLink Card or ManjaLink cards, as well as the Lugo app or single-trip e-tickets. Those who prefer to pay cash can still do so by purchasing a ticket before boarding the bus. And finally, US President Donald Trump says he will meet North Korean leader Kim Jong-un later this year in what would be their fourth face-to-face meeting. Mr. Trump gave no date, but reports suggest it could happen during a trip to China in November. However, Kim Jong-un's sister says she is unaware about the reported communication between the two leaders, although she described their relationship as excellent. Their last meeting was in 2019, when talks ended without a deal on North Korea's nuclear program.
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4: Just gone past 12 noon, so K-pop Demon Hunters, have you seen it? If you're a parent, of course you've seen it. Remember, there's a time when every child in the world was watching K-pop Demon Hunters. It was so popular. Well, bit of bad news. The creators of K-pop Demon Hunters being sued. They're being sued for stealing the name. Let me give you the full story. That's up next. First, Kelly Clarkson. This is 1FM.

0: This song might be the greatest live recording. It might be the greatest collaboration. Ah, amazing. George Michael and Elton John on 1FM. This is Shan here with you in the Music Mansion. And the Netflix show K-Pop Demon Hunters. When did it come out? About 2 years ago? As long as that? Obviously took over the world. Everybody was watching it. Every child was insisting that their parents watch it with them. Well, they've run into some trouble here. There's going to be a lawsuit against the creators for stealing the name. So, there is a Christian heavy metal band from Seattle. They've been around for more than 2 decades. And they're called Demon Hunter, right? And so they are suing the creators for a trademark lawsuit, saying that K-pop Demon Hunters stole the name and have created substantial confusion for their career. One example they cite was a family who spent about $500 to take their kids to a gig in New York, right, for Demon Hunter, expecting to find, you know, K-pop, Rumi, Mira, Zoe. Instead, this is what the band actually sounds like. Yeah, so you can imagine the confusion when a family of five turns up in brightly colored K-pop outfits to listen to this Christian heavy metal band. So they're called Demon Hunter. I'll keep you posted on what happens with that lawsuit.
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0: Same Old Brand New You is a song by A1. This is Shan with you. It's 1FM, it's the Music Mansion. My little segment coming up soon is This Day in Music. It's actually a birthday for not one, but two famous front men. Find out who they are. I'm also going to play you this delightful song as a throwback song.
1: 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Only darkness every day.
0: Delicious. Ain't No Sunshine. Bill Withers. That is coming up next.
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5: These are your news headlines. I'm Joshua Vong. The Singapore arrival card is getting an upgrade to make it quicker and easier for travellers to complete. The new version will support 19 languages, while passport details can be filled in automatically by scanning the document. It will also have a simpler layout and smoother navigation. Travellers can try out the new version on the ICA website from August 26. Singapore Polytechnic has become the first tertiary institution in Singapore to offer cybersecurity testing services to small and medium-sized businesses. The service will look for weaknesses in a company's computer systems before hackers can exploit them. It will generally be free unless more advanced tools are needed. The initiative will also give SP students hands-on experience working with real companies. About 540 students a year are expected to gain this kind of real-world exposure. More students from institutes of higher learning will receive financial support through NTUC's Bond-Free Starter Awards next year. The program will offer 150 awards, up from 135 students who have benefited from it since it began in 2024. Students from participating ITE campuses, polytechnics and universities can apply, while NTU has joined the program for the first time. Recipients can get up to $16,000, depending on their level of study, along with mentoring, overseas learning opportunities and leadership training. Applications are open until October 25th. From today, commuters taking Causeway Link buses to Malaysia from Newton and Queen Street will no longer be able to pay cash on board. Passengers can instead use Visa, MasterCard, EasyLink Card or Manja Link cards, as well as the Lugo app or single-trip e-tickets. Those who prefer to pay cash can still do so by purchasing a ticket before boarding the bus. And finally, US President Donald Trump says he will meet North Korean leader Kim Jong-un later this year in what would be their fourth face-to-face meeting. Mr. Trump gave no date, but reports suggest it could happen during a trip to China in November. However, Kim Jong-un's sister says she is unaware about the reported communication between the two leaders, although she described their relationship as excellent. Their last meeting was in 2019, when talks ended without a deal on North Korea's nuclear program.
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0: 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This is at Jalan Boon Lay exit.
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0: I put the man in mansion. I also put the shan in mansion. 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

0: Jason Donovan, 1FM. This is Shan here in the Music Mansion. One of the little segments I love to do every day concerns today. What was special about today?
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2: Oh, this is
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0: All right, it's the 20th of August. If it's your birthday or someone you know, they do share it with a couple of front men. All right, first up, Robert Plant. Robert Plant was the lead singer of Led Zeppelin. Born in West Bromwich in England in 1948, which means Robert Plant is turning 78 today. It's also a birthday for Fred Durst. Fred Durst from Limp Bizkit. Fred Durst turning 56, and they're still performing. In fact, they're scheduled to do some concerts in America, and they're doing one concert in Asia. It's going to be in KL. They're going to be in KL on December 9th, FYI. And then the 20th of August in 1995, this was what they dubbed like the Battle of Britpop. This was where Oasis and Blur happened to be releasing songs at the same time. Who was going to make it to number one? Actually, the song which made it to number one was this one. Yeah, so in this particular chart battle, Country House by Blur went to number one, and the Oasis song Roll With It was at number two. Happened on this day in 1995.
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0: I've been asking for rain, but I don't see any. It's going to be hot and windy all the way through the weekend, according to the weather forecast.
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0: Time for me to head out the studio. Phil is coming in. But a reminder, we're getting closer and closer to our big countdown. It is the greatest hits of all time, pop edition. So what's going to happen is next week, Wednesday, Thursday, Friday, we give you the top 100 songs. And then we have a big celebration finale party on the Saturday night. We're going to be at a place called Simply Retro at Chimes. And if you do want to score invites for the finale party, you got to WhatsApp in and tell us your name and also one song that you voted for, which means you do need to vote. So you can go to our website and vote. And then you can WhatsApp in. As always, the number is 88550913.
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3: The OpenAI founder and the CEO, Sam Altman, has suggested that college should last 2 years instead of four. 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

0: is warning of a phishing email claiming recipients are eligible for a refund of excess CPF contributions. The scam message may carry the subject line CPF contribution overpayment refund notification and uses the CPF logo to appear genuine. Recipients are then asked to confirm refund details through a link. The CPF board advises anyone who receives the scam email to delete it immediately. It says official emails only come from addresses ending in cpf.gov.sg or e.cpf.gov.sg. Singapore is rolling out 17 new initiatives to give rough sleepers more support with housing, jobs and family ties. They include a drop-in centre offering meals, showers and counselling, as well as a scheme matching single rough sleepers with compatible co-tenants to help them access public rental housing sooner. Other projects will provide micro-jobs, apprenticeships and support for homeless youth. The Ministry of Social and Family Development says 496 people were found sleeping on the streets last year, down 6% from 2022. Authorities are investigating the cause of a fire at the Nanyang Academy of Fine Arts on Tuesday, which forced about 50 people to evacuate. The SCDF says the fire involved air handling machinery in a workshop at NAFA's Bencoolen Street campus. The affected wing was evacuated as a precaution. No injuries were reported. Moving to world news, US President Donald Trump has threatened major economic penalties against any country that continues to do business with Iran. He says Washington is launching what he calls its most aggressive economic campaign yet to isolate Tehran. However, Mr. Trump did not say what penalties other countries could face. The move comes nearly 6 months into the Iran war, with shipping through the Strait of Hormuz still heavily disrupted. And finally, a new cancer treatment has shown promising results against melanoma, one of the deadliest forms of skin cancer. American drug makers Merck and Moderna say the treatment has helped stop the cancer from coming back after surgery when used with an existing drug. It is tailored to the genetic makeup of each patient's tumor and uses the same mRNA technology behind the COVID-19 vaccines. More than 1,100 patients took part in the trial. Experts say the results could mark a breakthrough in cancer treatment.
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4: Good afternoon. 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And if you love buffets, then you'll love the prize that we're giving away for the Lincoln Challenge. A buffet for two at J65 Buffet at Gen Singapore Tanglin. 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

0: 1FM 91.3, Michael Bublé, who had a hand in writing that song. It came at a time when, he was on tour in Italy. He was feeling lonely, homesick, and he was also missing his then fiancée. The result is a beautiful, warm and fuzzy kind of song, did well for him, and also became his signature song. Great tune called Home. Hope you're having a most wonderful Thursday afternoon, whether you're in the office or outside or at home. Philip Chu with you till 4 o'clock on The Sweet Escape, along with some really awesome tracks that hopefully will make put you in a good mood and make your afternoon even better. Stand by next for Mark Korn and the band whose name, The Pretenders, came from a song by The Platters, you know, The Great Pretender, that song, yeah? Well, I would say most of their ardent fans would call them The Great Pretenders.
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0: That's a great tune from Blue, One Love on 1FM 91.3. Well, you know, on Saturday, 29th of August, we would love for you to join us for the grand finale of the 1FM's Greatest Hits of All Time Pop Edition and Party as One. That's right. Come dressed as your favorite icon. That'd be nice. Take part in games. You get to enjoy drinks and canapés on the house. And, of course, party with us at Simply Retro by Tin Box at Chimes. Party time is 7 p.m. And in order to score a pair of invites, all you got to do is answer this question. Name the song that you voted for. Okay, not really a question, but yeah, we want you to tell us that. The song that you voted for. Answers along with your name to 8855-0913. And most importantly, you have to have voted for a song to actually qualify for an invite, okay? So vote for your favorite song. All right, coming up after the news and traffic, the band, known for their theatrical live shows, you know, complete with pyrotechnics, and of course their awesome music that blends jazz, soul, R&B, this Afro-funk as well, disco and beyond. Earth, Wind and Fire.
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3: These are your news headlines. I'm Joshua Vong. The CPF board is warning of a phishing email claiming recipients are eligible for a refund of excess CPF contributions. The scam message may carry the subject line CPF contribution overpayment refund notification and uses the CPF logo to appear genuine. Recipients are then asked to confirm refund details through a link. The CPF board advises anyone who receives the scam email to delete it immediately. It says official emails only come from addresses ending in cpf.gov.sg or e.cpf.gov.sg. Singapore is rolling out 17 new initiatives to give rough sleepers more support with housing, jobs and family ties. They include a drop-in centre offering meals, showers and counselling, as well as a scheme matching single rough sleepers with compatible co-tenants to help them access public rental housing sooner. Other projects will provide micro-jobs, apprenticeships and support for homeless youth. The Ministry of Social and Family Development says 496 people were found sleeping on the streets last year, down 6% from 2022. Authorities are investigating the cause of a fire at the Nanyang Academy of Fine Arts on Tuesday, which forced about 50 people to evacuate. The SCDF says the fire involved air handling machinery in a workshop at Nafas Bencoolen Street campus. The affected wing was evacuated as a precaution. No injuries were reported. Moving to world news, US President Donald Trump has threatened major economic penalties against any country that continues to do business with Iran. He says Washington is launching what he calls its most aggressive economic campaign yet to isolate Tehran. However, Mr. Trump did not say what penalties other countries could face. The move comes nearly 6 months into the Iran war, with shipping through the Strait of Hormuz still heavily disrupted. And finally, a new cancer treatment has shown promising results against melanoma, one of the deadliest forms of skin cancer. American drug makers Merck and Moderna say the treatment has helped stop the cancer from coming back after surgery when used with an existing drug. It is tailored to the genetic makeup of each patient's tumor and uses the same mRNA technology behind the COVID-19 vaccines. More than 1,100 patients took part in the trial. Experts say the results could mark a breakthrough in cancer treatment.
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0: Alrighty, a number of roadworks to for you to be aware of. That's one on Bukit Timah Road towards the city after the CTE. This is lane 1. Also on Raffles Avenue towards Stamford Road after Esplanade Drive in lane 5. And on Esplanade Drive towards Guillemard after Fullerton Road in lane 5 as well.
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0: 1FM 91.3 may sound like a country song, but you know, it was written by the Bee Gees, first of all, to fit the music genre of Dolly Parton and Kenny Rogers. And well, it worked like a charm, although it has to be said, it was originally written as a soul R&B song and intended for somebody like Marvin Gaye or, you know, Diana Ross. Well, even Kenny Rogers struggled with it initially alone until they brought in Dolly Parton to sing with him. Thanks for making us a part of your afternoon. I'm so delighted you can join us. Weather news on the way, and then we'll take you right back to the music with the Cars. And after this, the late queen of Tejano music, Selena Quintanilla Perez.
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0: Well, the forecast is fair. It is sunny outdoors, so a little bit of cloudy conditions. Anyway, that's the forecast for the afternoon. Maximum temperature, 34 degrees Celsius.
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0: 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Shake it up. Thanks for keeping it here on 1FM. I hope you're having a most wonderful Thursday. One more day to the weekend. 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Greatest hits dash voting, okay? Because voting closes this Sunday, and the countdown will begin from 100 all the way to number 1 at 7:30 a.m. starting Wednesday, 26th of August. And also, by voting for your favorite pop hits from the 80s, 90s, early 2000s, you also stand a chance to win $250 worth of dining vouchers from Yitsu Yakinibu, a certified importer of premium Kagoshima Wagyu that's directly sourced from Japan. Okay, so get to it soon as you can. News headlines on the way. Celine Dion just before that.
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2: These are your news headlines. I'm Jamit Singh. An elderly scam victim has lost her bid to recover...

0: the bank after 10 transfers were made from her account in 2022. But a police report showed she had given her internet banking details to someone she believed was a Chinese police officer, something she did not disclose in a claim. The court said she had presented two very different versions of what happened and ruled that this amounted to an abuse of the court process. The woman has appealed the decision. Police in Singapore have begun investigating Dubai-based commodities trader Radian World after receiving reports about the company. The firm is a major trader of iron ore and also deals in metals including copper and aluminium. The move comes as US authorities examine its business over concerns about documents linked to iron ore trades. The US Justice Department is reportedly looking into whether falsified documents may have been provided to banks. Meanwhile, the Commodity Futures Trading Commission is also reviewing trades involving the company and its creditors. Radian World has not been accused of wrongdoing and says it was not aware of any US investigations. The Singapore Night Festival kicks off tomorrow with more than 90 programs lined up across the Bras Basah and Bugis precinct. The two-week festival will feature light installations, projection shows and street performances inspired by myths and legends. This year's program also draws on Singapore's maritime past and folklore from across Southeast Asia. Most programs are free. The festival runs until September 5th. From today, commuters taking Causeway Link buses to Malaysia from Newton and Queen Street will no longer be able to pay cash on board. Passengers can instead use Visa, MasterCard, EasyLink and ManjaLink cards, as well as the Lugo app or Simple Trip e-tickets. Those who prefer to pay cash can still do so by purchasing a ticket before boarding the bus. And finally, US government debt has topped $40 trillion for the first time. The Treasury says the debt has more than doubled in less than a decade, driven by pandemic borrowing, tax cuts, and rising spending. Budget watchdogs are warning the growing debt burden could become harder to manage as interest costs climb. The US is now spending about $1.1 trillion a year on interest, while weaker demand for government bonds could push borrowing costs even higher.
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4: And thanks for staying with us. I hope we're making your afternoon as pleasant as you're expecting it to be. On the hour, we have Alicia Keys, Michael Jackson, as well as Mel and Kim. First up, John Parr, St. Elmo's Fire.

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3: This is Sam Lim, and if you're into action thrillers, watch the film Above and Below, which stars Laura Morano and Antonio Banderas.
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0: 1FM 91.3, the Applebee's sisters Mel and Kim, and their number one hit, Respectable, the song that was partly written as a sort of a defiant response to the tabloids were trying to, you know, unearth and exploit old glamour modeling photos of Mel, who sadly passed away at the age of 23 due to cancer back in 1990, which effectively also ended their career as a duo. After news and traffic, we have another throwback, this time with the youngest brother of the Bee Gees. He had his own career as a solo artist because his brother Barry felt that he had the looks to do so, to become a solo artist. Andy Gibb, I Just Want to Be Your Everything, after news and traffic.
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5: These are your news headlines. I'm Jamit Singh. An elderly scam victim has lost her bid to recover $500,000 from UOB after the High Court found she had deliberately left out important evidence. The woman had sued the bank after 10 transfers were made from her account in 2022. But a police report showed she had given her internet banking details to someone she believed was a Chinese police officer, something she did not disclose in a claim. The court said she had presented two very different versions of what happened and ruled that this amounted to an abuse of the court process. The woman has appealed the decision. Police in Singapore have begun investigating Dubai-based commodities trader Radiant World after receiving reports about the company. The firm is a major trader of iron ore and also deals in metals including copper and aluminium. The move comes as U.S. authorities examine its business over concerns about documents linked to iron ore trades. The U.S. Justice Department is reportedly looking into whether falsified documents may have been provided to banks. Meanwhile, the Commodity Futures Trading Commission is also reviewing trades involving the company and its creditors. Radiant World has not been accused of wrongdoing and says it was not aware of any U.S. investigations. The Singapore Night Festival kicks off tomorrow with more than 90 programs lined up across the Bras Basah and Bugis precinct. The two-week festival will feature light installations, projection shows and street performances inspired by myths and legends. This year's program also draws on Singapore's maritime past and folklore from across Southeast Asia. Most programs are free. The festival runs until September 5th. From today, commuters taking Causeway Link buses to Malaysia from Newton and Queen Street will no longer be able to pay cash on board. Passengers can instead use Visa, MasterCard, EasyLink and ManjaLink cards, as well as the Lugo app or Simple Trip e-tickets. Those who prefer to pay cash can still do so by purchasing a ticket before boarding the bus. And finally, US government debt has topped $40 trillion for the first time. The Treasury says the debt has more than doubled in less than a decade, driven by pandemic borrowing, tax cuts, and rising spending. Budget watchdogs are warning the growing debt burden could become harder to manage as interest costs climb. The US is now spending about $1.1 trillion a year on interest, while weaker demand for government bonds could push borrowing costs even higher.
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0: News of roadworks to share with you. On the PIE towards Changi at the Jurong West Avenue 2 exit, there are roadworks as well on the BKE towards the PIE after the SLE in Lane 1, and also on the ECP towards Changi after Bayshore Road in Lane 3.
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0: 1FM 91.3, a bit of ethereal new age in Celtic music by the Irish singer Enya. Orinoco Flow. Orinoco happens to be the river that flows through Venezuela, as well as Orinoco Studios, where that song was recorded. Anyway, I hope your day is going well. Not long more to the weekend. Also not long more to vote for your, not many days more to vote for your favorite pop hit from our shortlist of 400 songs from the 80s, 90s, and early 2000s. So vote, okay? If you haven't already done so, vote at 1fm.sg/913. Greatest hits dash voting. You've got 4 more days, like I said, to vote. So I would suggest you do it now before you forget. In fact, you might end up winning an awesome prize when you do. We're talking $250 worth of dining vouchers from Yuitsu Yakinibu, a certified importer of premium Kagoshima Wagyu, directly sourced from Japan, okay? After the weather update, music by pop music icons Michael Jackson and Kylie Minogue.
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0: Meanwhile, weather-wise for us this afternoon, mostly fair, partly sunny. It's 34 degrees at the moment.
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1: All right, here we go. And I'm going to play two song hooks back to back. And today, two singers who have something in common. All right, so listen close.

0: All right, so who are they and how are they connected? If you have the correct answer for me, and the first one to do so, you win a buffet for two worth more than $190 from J65 Buffet at JEN Singapore Tanglin. 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You can WhatsApp 8855-0913 now if you know the answer. First correct answer wins. 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
2: These are your news headlines. I'm Jamit Singh. Singapore police have foiled more than 30,000 Apple iMessage accounts linked to a scam campaign that has cost victims nearly $2.2 million.
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0: and XPX Express. Victims would receive messages containing links to fake websites and be asked to pay small fees and provide credit card or internet banking details. Police said losses from these scams rose by more than 80% within a month. They stressed that government agencies and courier companies do not use iMessage to contact the public. Two men have been charged in court for drink driving and falling asleep behind the wheel. Marcus Liu and Vorai Dainik Narshibai were also charged with leaving a vehicle in a position that caused undue inconvenience to others. Both were found with at least 59 micrograms of alcohol per 100 milliliters of breath, above the 35 microgram limit. Liu was convicted and fined $4,600 and banned from driving for 30 months. Vorai's case will be heard again on October 15th. New laws passed this month will lower the alcohol limit to 15 micrograms. Vietnam's government wants to abolish the death penalty for six offences, including drug trafficking and the rape of minors. The proposal was presented to Parliament today. If approved, capital punishment would remain for just four crimes: treason, murder, terrorism, and the illegal production of narcotics. Other offences that would no longer carry the death penalty include rioting, crimes against humanity, and war crimes. The proposal follows changes made in July 2025, which removed capital punishment for eight offences, including embezzlement. Vietnam's National Assembly is expected to debate the bill before voting in October. Australia has summoned Israel's ambassador over a decision not to pursue criminal proceedings over the death of Australian aid worker Zomi Francom in a 2024 airstrike in Gaza. The Israeli military said it found no basis to investigate the deaths of seven aid workers with the World Central Kitchen charity, including Francom. Foreign Minister Penny Wong said the decision fell short of the accountability Australia expected. Israel's ambassador said there had been operational failures, but no criminal responsibility. Australia is considering its next steps. And finally, for the first time ever, US government debt has topped $40 trillion. The Treasury says the debt has more than doubled in less than a decade, driven by pandemic borrowing, tax cuts, and rising spending. Budget watchdogs are warning the growing debt burden could become harder to manage as interest costs climb. The US is now spending about $1.1 trillion a year on interest, while weaker demand for government bonds could push borrowing costs even higher.
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4: Good afternoon. Hello there, and thanks for making us a part of your day. Let's get this hour going, shall we? With another batch of big hits by U2, Bananarama, All For One, and for starters, it's the Backstreet Boys. Wow.

0: 1FM 91.3, that's the Corrs, All the Love in the World. Well, first in with the correct answer to the Linkit Challenge is Geraldine Cole, who said both singers, Phil Collins and Peter Gabriel, used to be from the band Genesis. Well done. Congratulations to you, Geraldine. A buffet for two at J65 at Gen Singapore Tanglin was more than $190, going out to you to indulge in delicious and their unique creations, crafted by J65's talented Malaysian culinary team alongside their special guest chefs from Malaysia. Also, in the month of September, there's also their Rasa Malaysia flavors of home daily buffet dinner, excluding Thursdays, okay? 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One more chance for you to win tomorrow, so be sure not to miss out. After this, Lifehouse and you too.
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0: 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Greatest hits dash voting, okay? Because voting will close on the 23rd of August. And the countdown will begin from 100 all the way to number one next Wednesday, 7:30 a.m. And, you know, just by voting for your favorite songs from the 80s, 90s, and early 2000s, you stand a chance as well to win $250 worth of dining vouchers from Yuitsu Yakinibu, a certified importer of premium Kagoshima Wagyu, directly sourced from Japan. And it's also where you can indulge in unlimited servings of authentic melt-in-your-mouth Wagyu alongside a curated selection of gourmet sides. And they also offer a retail butchery in-house for the freshest cuts at the best value, all processed under strict temperature control. Okay, you can check them out. Find out more on Instagram at Yuitsu Yakinibu. 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After that, we throw it right back to the 70s with a singer who I think seemed mellow enough. So you can blame her. You can't blame her if she's asking the question, have you never been mellow? The late Olivia Newton-John.
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3: These are your news headlines. I'm Jamit Singh. Singapore police have foiled more than 30,000 Apple iMessage accounts linked to a scam campaign that has cost victims nearly $2.2 million in less than 2 months. Fraudsters pose as government agencies, financial institutions, and courier firms, including Ninja Van and XPX Express. Victims would receive messages containing links to fake websites and be asked to pay small fees and provide credit card or internet banking details. Police said losses from these scams rose by more than 80% within a month. They stressed that government agencies and courier companies do not use iMessage to contact the public. Two men have been charged in court for drink driving and falling asleep behind the wheel. Marcus Liu and Vorai Dainik Narshibai were also charged with leaving a vehicle in a position that caused undue inconvenience to others. Both were found with at least 59 micrograms of alcohol per 100 milliliters of breath, above the 35 microgram limit. Liu was convicted and fined $4,600 and banned from driving for 30 months. Vorai's case will be heard again on October 15th. New laws passed this month will lower the alcohol limit to 15 micrograms. Vietnam's government wants to abolish the death penalty for six offences, including drug trafficking and the rape of minors. The proposal was presented to Parliament today. If approved, capital punishment would remain for just four crimes: treason, murder, terrorism, and the illegal production of narcotics. Other offences that would no longer carry the death penalty include rioting, crimes against humanity, and war crimes. The proposal follows changes made in July 2025, which removed capital punishment for eight offences, including embezzlement. Vietnam's National Assembly is expected to debate the bill before voting in October. Australia has summoned Israel's ambassador over a decision not to pursue criminal proceedings over the death of Australian aid worker Zomi Francom in a 2024 airstrike in Gaza. The Israeli military said it found no basis to investigate the deaths of seven aid workers with the World Central Kitchen charity, including Francom. Foreign Minister Penny Wong said the decision fell short of the accountability Australia expected. Israel's ambassador said there had been operational failures, but no criminal responsibility. Australia is considering its next steps. And finally, for the first time ever, US government debt has topped $40 trillion. The Treasury says the debt has more than doubled in less than a decade, driven by pandemic borrowing, tax cuts, and rising spending. Budget watchdogs are warning the growing debt burden could become harder to manage as interest costs climb. The US is now spending about $1.1 trillion a year on interest, while weaker demand for government bonds could push borrowing costs even higher.
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0: Alrighty, there's been an accident on the SLE towards the CTE after Mandai Avenue in Lane 2. Also, there are roadworks on Raffles Avenue towards Esplanade Drive after Raffles Link. Avoid Lane 5. And also, roadworks on Nickel Highway in the direction of Shenton Way after Raffles Boulevard. Also, avoid Lane 5.
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0: 1FM 91.3, that's Bananarama, Robert De Niro's Waiting. Well, they had a drink with him when he heard that they were going to do a song with his name in the title. Now, if you're game to take over an hour's worth of the music, well, send over your list of 15 songs to us. Thereabouts, a mix of good songs from the 80s, 70s, even 90s, early 2000s. WhatsApp 8855-0913 with the keyword takeover and include your name as well. And if we love your selection, I'll play it on the Sweet Escape on a Friday between 3 and 4 o'clock. Perfect opportunity for you to have your music played and heard on the radio. Tomorrow we'll be playing Celine's selection, okay? Thanks for hanging out with me this afternoon. Always a pleasure. After the weather update, Poison and Maria McKee.
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0: All right, fair skies this afternoon. Sunny as well. At the moment, it is a high of 34 degrees Celsius.
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0: 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Every rose has its thorn. All right, time for me to check on out of here.
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0: Over the, yes,
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0: Carol Smith. Can't wait to be in the hot seat, playing you more of the greatest hits and give away some cool prizes. Keep it right here. I'm Philip Chu. Thank you for tuning in. I'll catch you tomorrow.
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6: 第一次有news headlines, I'm Jamit Singh. Singapore and India have agreed to deepen cooperation in telecommunications, broadcasting and food safety. The agreements were announced after the 4th India-Singapore Ministerial Roundtable held at the Shangri-La Hotel today. IMDA and India's Telecom Regulatory Authority will work together on spectrum management, consumer protection and broadcasting regulation. The Singapore Food Agency and Food Safety and the Standards Authority of India will exchange best practices on labelling, product recalls, emergency notifications and import procedures. The countries will also support safe and resilient agri-food trade. A man has been sentenced to 21 months jail for assaulting his father over rent money. Teo Yao Chong pleaded guilty to voluntarily causing grievous hurt after hitting his father's head multiple times with a remote control and stomping on his chest. The January 2023 assault left his then 72-year-old father with fractures and a cut on his scalp. The court heard Teo became upset after his father refused to share rental income from a tenant in their home. His father fled the flat and called the police. Despite multiple warnings, Teo continued throwing household items around the unit, including a large television. Police are appealing for information on the whereabouts of a 77-year-old Yong Ah Kau. He was last seen near Block 3, Jalan Bukit Merah at about 12:40 p.m. on Tuesday. Yong was wearing a red and white striped T-shirt and dark-coloured shorts. Anyone with information can call the police at 1-800-255-0000 or submit information online at police.gov.sg/eyewitness. South Korea says North Korea has between 80 and 120 nuclear warheads, a figure significantly higher than US President Donald Trump's recent estimate of 57. The Defense Ministry told lawmakers that the figure is based on estimates by private research organizations. Mr. Trump on Tuesday said that North Korea has 57 nuclear weapons while discussing plans to meet its leader Kim Jong-un later this year. South Korea says it will continue relying on the U.S. nuclear umbrella and will not develop its own nuclear weapons. And finally, a new cancer treatment has shown promising results against melanoma, one of the deadliest forms of skin cancer. American drug makers Merck and Moderna say the treatment has helped stop the cancer from coming back after surgery when used with an existing drug. It is tailored to the genetic makeup of each patient's tumor and uses the same mRNA technology behind COVID-19 vaccines. More than 1,100 patients took part in the trial. Experts say the results could mark a breakthrough in cancer treatment.
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10: Good afternoon and happy Thursday. 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

how to win it. And if your car needs a little bit of TLC, we've got a car spa and interior detailing package worth $230 from Lambesis Detailing up for grabs as well. Okay, so stay close. Meanwhile, let's kick things off with music from Nick Kershaw. It's The Riddle right here on 1FM 91.3.

0: on FM 91.3, Good Times Greatest Hits, Go West and Faithful. And yes, if you're looking for some gorgeous Spanish cuisine, no need to go too west. You can head on over to Buntat Street and check out Casa Lola instead. Now, this is a great spot to put on your list. I was just there for lunch today. I was pretty blown away by their very affordable dishes. You can start with the tomato soup. It is rich, comforting, and beautifully balanced between sweet and tangy. And it also comes with boiled egg and croutons, as well as Iberico ham. Very pleasant, very light, and a great dish to start with, especially on a hot day. And then there's also the seafood paella, which is definitely one to share. The rice is packed with that delicious savory seafood flavor with plenty of prawns and other seafood throughout. And of course, the best part is digging around the bottom of the pan for that slightly crispy caramelized bits of rice. But the real showstopper here at Casa Lola is the suckling pig. Now, the meat is tender, it's juicy, while the skin is wonderfully crisp. 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It's rich, indulgent, and absolutely made for sharing. And the best part is, it is deboned. Yeah, so no nasty bones to deal with. And do not skip dessert, okay? The chocolate cake is one of the best I've had in my life, and I'm not even exaggerating here. It is seriously decadent, rich, moist, and intensely chocolatey. It's the kind of dessert where you tell yourself you'll just have one bite, and then suddenly the plate is empty. So you must have the chocolate cake, okay? It's made with 66% dark chocolate ganache, and perhaps that is why it is absolutely gorgeous. And Casa Lola is located at 3 Buntat Street and is part of the FOC Group, so check them out.
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0: Sounds of Phil Collins and You Can't Hurry Love here on 1FM 91.3. Good afternoon and happy Thursday. It's Carol with you. So the weekend is just around the corner and there's lots happening in Singapore this weekend, like the Singapore Night Festival. Yeah, it's back and this year's theme is Myths and Legends. Now, the annual festival brings folklore and traditions from Singapore and Southeast Asia to life across the Bras Basah Bugis Precinct, and crowd favorites like projection mapping at the National Museum of Singapore and the Cathay are back. And of course, don't miss out on the 10 illuminated artworks around the district as well. There is also a new museum zone, festival villages with food and retail, and free programs including the Roving Birdman installation. It kicks off tomorrow and will go on to the 5th of September nightly from 7:30 to 11 p.m. at various locations around the Bras Basah Precinct. If you are looking for something a little bit more outdoorsy to do with the kiddos, well, you might want to check out the RWS Cares Festival then. Now, it comes with the Steps of Hope Walkathon. So this is perhaps the most unique walkathon that you might come across, because the 1.4km trail goes through Universal Studios Singapore, the Singapore Oceanarium, and Adventure Cove Water Park as well, where you'll encounter fab character cheer squads along the way. And participants also get free entry to Adventure Cove Water Park for the day. And the general public can check out the free Green Living Fair. 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For more information and to register, head on over to raceroster.com.
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5: These are your news headlines. I'm Jamit Singh. Singapore and India have agreed to deepen cooperation in telecommunications, broadcasting and food safety. The agreements were announced after the 4th India-Singapore Ministerial Roundtable held at the Shangri-La Hotel today. IMDA and India's Telecom Regulatory Authority will work together on spectrum management, consumer protection and broadcasting regulation. The Singapore Food Agency and Food Safety and the Standards Authority of India will exchange best practices on labelling, product recalls, emergency notifications and import procedures. The countries will also support safe and resilient agri-food trade. A man has been sentenced to 21 months jail for assaulting his father over rent money. Teo Yao Chong pleaded guilty to voluntarily causing grievous hurt after hitting his father's head multiple times with a remote control and stomping on his chest. The January 2023 assault left his then 72-year-old father with fractured ribs and a cut on his scalp. The court heard Teo became upset after his father refused to share rental income from a tenant in their home. His father fled the flat and called the police. Despite multiple warnings, Teo continued throwing household items around the unit, including a large television. Police are appealing for information on the whereabouts of a 77-year-old Yong Ah Kau. He was last seen near Block 3, Jalan Bukit Merah at about 12:40 p.m. on Tuesday. Yong was wearing a red and white striped T-shirt and dark-coloured shorts. Anyone with information can call the police at 1-800-255-0000 or submit information online at police.gov.sg/eyewitness. South Korea says North Korea has between 80 and 120 nuclear warheads, a figure significantly higher than US President Donald Trump's recent estimate of 57. The Defense Ministry told lawmakers that the figure is based on estimates by private research organizations. Mr. Trump on Tuesday said that North Korea has 57 nuclear weapons while discussing plans to meet its leader Kim Jong-un later this year. South Korea says it will continue relying on the US nuclear umbrella and will not develop its own nuclear weapons. And finally, a new cancer treatment has shown promising results against melanoma, one of the deadliest forms of skin cancer. American drug makers Merck and Moderna say the treatment has helped stop the cancer from coming back after surgery when used with an existing drug. It is tailored to the genetic makeup of each patient's tumor and uses the same mRNA technology behind COVID-19 vaccines. More than 1,100 patients took part in the trial. Experts say the results could mark a breakthrough in cancer treatment.
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0: Look out for an accident on the AYE towards MCE at Portsdown Avenue exit. On Upper Jurong Road towards the city, look out for an accident after PIE. Avoid lanes 2 and 3. On the SLE towards the BKE, there's a breakdown after Upper Thompson Road. And on Pioneer Road North at the junction of PIE Slip Road, look out for faulty traffic lights. Drive safe.
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0: Tina Turner, and how'd you like to be our hero? 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
0: Mostly fair, and temperatures will keep between 27 and 32 degrees Celsius.
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0: 1FM 91.3, Good Times Greatest Hit. Sheryl Crow, and yes, I really hope you're doing more of what makes you happy this Thursday. Thanks so much for having us on. It's Carol with you. And yeah, hopefully it's going to be time for you to dash on out of the office very soon, like Sally, who's been counting down the hours and the minutes. Half an hour more to go. Yeah, Sally, hang in there. Meanwhile, time for us to have a little fun in Drive Time Trivia. And here's today's question, especially if you're a big fan of books. Okay, now this is one of Singapore's most consistently borrowed books. What do you think it is? You might have read it before, perhaps even when you were a kid in school. Okay, this is one of the most consistently borrowed books from the National Library. What do you reckon it is? Have a little think and drop me a WhatsApp, 88550913, and do stay. Coming up shortly, a quick check on news and traffic, then back with a cool prize from Yardbird.
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2: The OpenAI founder and the CEO, Sam Altman, has suggested that college should last 2 years instead of four. 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
0: Look out for an accident on Upper Jurong Road towards the city after PIE. Avoid lanes 2 and 3. AYE towards MCE. Accident at Portsdown Avenue exit. And on the SLE towards the BKE, there is a breakdown after Upper Thompson Road. BKE towards Woodlands, a breakdown after KJE. Do drive safe.
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5: These are your news headlines. I'm Jamit Singh. Nearly 2,000 tech jobs and training opportunities are being offered to fresh graduates and mid-career professionals under an expanded government program. The new company-led training program announced today involves more than 20 companies, including Accenture, NCS and Microsoft. The roles span areas such as AI, cybersecurity, data and software, including software engineers, security analysts and data scientists. Minister for Digital Development and Information, Josephine Teo, said AI is making some technical skills more commonplace, increasing the importance of human judgment and experience. Around 11,000 legal professionals will also be trained to use AI for tasks such as legal research and case analysis. The Law Society of Singapore says it will release the Audit Committee's report into workplace complaints and governance issues. The report will be released only after information identifying interviewees has been redacted. The decision follows a four-hour closed-door meeting on August 13, where about 200 members called for the full report and investigation material to be made available. Law Minister Edwin Tong has also called for the relevant reports to be disclosed with appropriate redactions. The Law Society says interviewees will be given until September 7 to request redactions, with the report to be released as soon as possible. An elderly scam victim has lost her bid to recover $500,000 from UOB after the High Court found she had deliberately left out important evidence. The woman had sued the bank after 10 transfers were made from her account in 2022. But a police report showed she had given her internet banking details to someone she believed was a Chinese police officer, something she did not disclose in her claim. The court said she had presented two very different versions of what happened and ruled that this amounted to an abuse of the court process. The woman has appealed the decision. China Evergrande founder Hu Kaiyan has been sentenced to life in prison for fraud and other offences. The disgraced property tycoon, once Asia's second richest man, was convicted alongside 56 others involved in the failed property giant, including his two sons. Chinese authorities found Hui guilty of fraudulently issuing securities, violating disclosure rules and bribery. His assets will be confiscated. Evergrande was fined 8.82 billion yuan, about 1.67 billion Singapore dollars, when its onshore unit, Hengda Real Estate, was ordered to pay another 7 billion yuan. Hui's sentence comes nearly 5 years after Evergrande defaulted on its debt. Lake Zurich's water level has fallen to a 75-year low as drought and repeated heat waves hit Switzerland. Official measurements showed the lake's levels did not exceed 404.45 metres above sea level on August 19, falling below the previous record of 405.46 metres measured in 1952. Switzerland has experienced marked drought since spring, with below-average rainfall leaving many lakes below seasonal levels. The Zurich Lake Ferry Company has informed customers of restrictions on vehicle loading due to the extraordinarily low water level. Lake Maggiore is also facing critically low levels, while Lake Geneva remains near its annual average.
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5: 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Lake Maggiore.

on because we've got $150 worth of vouchers from Yardbird up for grabs this hour. Something for you, if you love your Southern American cuisine like chicken and waffles, lobster mac and cheese, and more. Meanwhile, in Drive Time Trivia, this is one of Singapore's most consistently borrowed books. Do you know what it is? We had guesses for the Lee Kuan Yew biography, Chicken Soup for the Soul. Oh, I love that series as well. And we also got a guess for Singapore Ghost Stories. Okay. One of those is correct. All right. So have a little think and get in touch. 88550913 on WhatsApp. Meanwhile, let's kick things off with my favorite song of all time. It's the new Radicals. You get what you give right here on 1FM 91.3. Good evening.

0: Lovely sounds of Five for Fighting in 100 years here on 1FM 91.3. How's it going on this Thursday evening? Carol here to take you home, and time for the big reveal in Drive Time Trivia. Now, earlier on, I asked you this. Now, this is one of Singapore's most consistently borrowed books from the National Library. Were you able to guess which book? We hear from Poppy.
1: Hi, Carol. Good afternoon. I think it's The Hungry Caterpillar. Only because I've got four kids of my own, and every single time we would actually read this book. Earlier part, we borrowed, and then later we actually bought one copy for our own.
0: Okay, The Hungry Caterpillar. I've not heard of that one. It sounds very interesting. And then Ariel is going with, is it the Mr. Midnight series? Oh, what's that one? And then Winkian is going with, I think some kind of horror genre or some ghost story, something, something. Okay, okay. And you say for the children, it would be different. Could be some Enid Blyton book, Famous Five, Secret Seven, or maybe the Geronimo Stilton series. Okay. And then we also hear from Jeremy, who says, I think it's Lee Kuan Yew's biography. And Charles is going with Singapore Ghost Stories, which is absolutely correct. Yes, the most consistently borrowed physical adult book from the NLB is the almost complete collection of True Singapore Ghost Stories, Book 1 by Russell Lee. Do you remember reading that book? I was so obsessed with it when it first dropped. And, you know, they kept going and going and going with Book 1, Book 2, Book 3. I think it's up to Book 27 or something like that. So, yes, I'm sure you would have read it in, like, secondary school or primary school, right? So, well done if that was you and you got it absolutely correct. Good job. Meanwhile, I want to say a big hello to Kendra, who is tuned in this evening. She is getting her hair done at Switzerly, and they are tuned in to 1FM 91.3, which is pretty awesome. But it also happens to be Kendra's birthday. So, Kendra, here is a song for you from Prefab Sprout. It is the king of rock and roll. But perhaps since it's your birthday, the queen of rock and roll, enjoy this one right here on 1FM 91.3, and happy birthday. Mwah.

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2: Look out for an accident in the AYE towards the MCE after Jurong Town Hall Road. PIE towards Tuas, accident after KPE ECP, avoid lane 1. On Sungai Road towards Jalan Besar, there's been an accident before Jalan Besar. You want to avoid lane 3. And on the PIE towards Tuas, an accident after the KPE ECP. SLE towards CTE, a breakdown after Monday Avenue. Do drive safe.
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0: Crisis and Wishful Thinking here on 1FM 91.3. How's it going? Carol with you on a Thursday. I just came across this really cute story about a Danish food blogger who is expecting a baby with her husband. And they came to Singapore in 2019, had a taste of kaya and absolutely fell in love with it. And then the year that they got married in 2024, they actually visited Singapore again. And this time around, they started talking about baby names. And because they love kaya so much, they thought, you know what? Why not name our baby Kaya? Now, apparently Kaya is a common girl's name in Scandinavia. And when written with a Y, like K-A-Y-A, it's pronounced the same in both English and Norwegian. And so she says, we love that her name reminds us of one of our favorite foods and a place that means a lot to us while still being a completely normal name here. Isn't that awesome to have your baby girl named after a famous dish here in Singapore or a famous food? And they say they cannot wait to see Kaya, taste Kaya for the first time as well. And they really hope that Kaya becomes a big thing worldwide, you know, like the next big food trend. Then it got me wondering, if you could name your kid or rename your kid to one of your favorite foods, what would you pick? You know, something that's not too out there, or maybe it is out there. It's just a way for me to find out what is your favorite food, okay? So if you have to name your children after your favorite food, what are you going to be calling them? I think mine would be tiramisu and suji. As simple as that. 8855-0913. And for chiming in this evening, you stand to win $150 worth of dining vouchers from Yardbird. It's where you go to for some yummy Southern American cuisine like chicken and waffles, lobster mac and cheese, and so much more. Okay? Find out more about them on Instagram. It's Yardbird Singapore.
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5: These are your news headlines. I'm Jamit Singh. Nearly 2,000 tech jobs and training opportunities are being offered to fresh graduates and mid-career professionals under an expanded government program. The new company-led training program announced today involves more than 20 companies, including Accenture, NCS and Microsoft. The roles span areas such as AI, cybersecurity, data and software, including software engineers, security analysts and data scientists. Minister for Digital Development and Information, Josephine Teo, said AI is making some technical skills more commonplace, increasing the importance of human judgment and experience. Around 11,000 legal professionals will also be trained to use AI for tasks such as legal research and case analysis. The Law Society of Singapore says it will release the Audit Committee's report into workplace complaints and governance issues. The report will be released only after information identifying interviewees has been redacted. The decision follows a four-hour closed-door meeting on August 13, where about 200 members called for the full report and investigation material to be made available. Law Minister Edwin Tong has also called for the relevant reports to be disclosed with appropriate redactions. The Law Society says interviewees will be given until September 7 to request redactions, with the report to be released as soon as possible. An elderly scam victim has lost her bid to recover $500,000 from UOB after the High Court found she had deliberately left out important evidence. The woman had sued the bank after 10 transfers were made from her account in 2022. But a police report showed she had given her internet banking details to someone she believed was a Chinese police officer, something she did not disclose in her claim. The court said she had presented two very different versions of what happened and ruled that this amounted to an abuse of the court process. The woman has appealed the decision. China Evergrande founder Hu Kaiyan has been sentenced to life in prison for fraud and other offences. The disgraced property tycoon, once Asia's second richest man, was convicted alongside 56 others involved in the failed property giant, including his two sons. Chinese authorities found Hui guilty of fraudulently issuing securities, violating disclosure rules and bribery. His assets will be confiscated. Evergrande was fined 8.82 billion yuan, about 1.67 billion Singapore dollars, when its onshore unit, Hengda Real Estate, was ordered to pay another 7 billion yuan. Hui's sentence comes nearly 5 years after Evergrande defaulted on its debt. Lake Zurich's water level has fallen to a 75-year low as drought and repeated heat waves hit Switzerland. Official measurements showed the lake's levels did not exceed 404.45 metres above sea level on August 19, falling below the previous record of 405.46 metres measured in 1952. Switzerland has experienced marked drought since spring, with below-average rainfall leaving many lakes below seasonal levels. The Zurich Lake Ferry Company has informed customers of restrictions on vehicle loading due to the extraordinarily low water level. Lake Maggiore is also facing critically low levels, while Lake Geneva remains near its annual average.
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0: Look out for an accident on the AYE towards MCE at Portsdown Avenue exit. On Upper Jurong Road towards the city, accident after PIE, avoid lanes 2 and 3. On the PIE towards Tuas, accident after KPE ECP. And on Sungai Road towards Jalan Besar, there's been an accident before Jalan Besar, avoid lane 3. PIE towards Tuas, accident after KPE ECP. And on the SLE towards the CTE, look out for a breakdown after Mandai Avenue. Keep calm, drive safe.
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is our throwback tune for this hour from the Bee Gees and Too Much Heaven, going out to Sadie Jane, who is annoying her husband with this tune. You know, when you sing like that, can be too much for some people. 5:39, welcome to The Escapade. It's Carol with you. I was telling you about this Danish couple that have decided to name their daughter Kaya based on the butter toast, you know, the Kaya jam that we love here in Singapore, because that is also a well-known Scandinavian name, although spelled a little bit differently, K-A-J-A, but they are definitely using the Y because they love Kaya on toast and they can't wait for their daughter Kaya to try Kaya. So I'm curious, you know, of all the Singaporean foods that you love, which one would you name your child after? Okay. We hear from John, who says, my girls will be bobo and cha-cha and my boys will be mochi and gnocchi, all my favorite desserts and food. Maybe I should call them yum yum and jam jam. Sadie says, I would definitely nickname my kids Spud because I love potatoes. All right. And then Juan says, my girl, I will name her Honey and my boy Brata. Dr. Dan is going with something a little bit more atas, poisson, which is French for fish. Poisson. Is that a girl's name or a boy's name? I'm curious. All right, not too late for you to chime in. 8855-0913 on WhatsApp. Of all the Singaporean foods that you love, which one would you name your child after? Maybe, you know, your favorite dish is not a Singaporean dish. That's okay as well. Would love to hear from you. And for chiming in this evening, of course, you could win $150 worth of dining vouchers from Yardbird.

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2: It's mostly fair and temperatures will keep between 27 and 32 degrees Celsius.
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2: Look out for an accident on Bukit Timah Road towards the city after Kampong Java Road. You want to avoid lanes 3 and 4. On the PIE towards Changi, there is a breakdown at TPE exit. SLE towards BKE, a breakdown after Woodlands Avenue 12. Avoid lane 1. And on the SLE towards CTE, a breakdown after Mandai Avenue. PIE towards Tuas, accident after KPE ECP. And that's all I have for you. Keep calm, drive safe.
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0: Catch Boys and West End Girls here on 1FM 91.3. Good evening to you and welcome to The Escapade. All right, so of all the Singaporean foods that you love, or foods that you love in general, which one would you name after your child? Cindy actually got in touch to say, "Hi Carol, I'm ahead of you. I would name my son, I've already named my son Almond." Yes. And that's because I absolutely love the nuts. I mean, just try adding it to some of your dishes. Definitely a game changer. Okay, that's really interesting. I've not met an almond before, but I will look out for that name. Jeremy says, "Oh my goodness, Habis, because my favorite local food is char kway teow, I think my kid will hate me." Ariel says, "Brie for a girl or morty for a boy after mortadella ham." You know, yeah, I'm just going to shorten it to morty, because if it was called mortadella ham, I think there was so much pun potential. The kid will also hit me. Gourmet, it says, if it's a girl, it'll be putri salad or harum manis. And a boy would be Milo dinosaur or Rogan Josh. You know what? Rogan Josh sounds quite fierce. I kind of like it. You know, like Seth Rogan, and then Josh is also a name. And Rogan Josh apparently is a curry lamb dish. It sounds very yummy indeed. Okay, and then we also hear from Dr. Dan again. He says, I've just thought another one. Inari, which is the Japanese sushi, you know, the sweet bean curd skin. And that actually sounds like a really beautiful name. Inari. That's lovely. Okay, not too late for you to chime in. 8855-0913 could lead you to dining vouchers worth $150 from Yardbird. Of all the Singaporean foods that you love, which one would you name your child after? 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

0: What a great track from the Dandy Warhols, Bohemian Like You, here on 1FM 91.3, 5:55 on a Thursday. So we're just talking about names, okay? Children's names, but inspired by Singaporean foods or foods that you love. We hear from Tim, who says, "Hi, Carol. My father-in-law loves drinking sherry, and my wife is actually named Sherry." You even sent a picture of an IC. Oh my gosh, that is too cute. And then we hear from Perlin, who says, "Hi, Carol, I love Orloa, so I'll call my girl Oyster. Just nice, it's connected to my name, Perlin. So instead of Mother of Pearl, she'll be Daughter of Pearl." That is cute. And then Adrian says, "Oh my gosh, Carol, can you imagine burrata, lohe, chapati, and tulang as names for my kids?" And then Ivy says, "I've got a son and two daughters, so I'll name my son Nasi and my daughters Bree and Yanni." You know what? That works, because then you can just say Nasi Briyani all at one shot to call them all three at one go. That is genius. Can I just give you some claps for that? And then they will know that they are in trouble with their mama. "Nasi Briyani, come here." Oh dear. I love that. Oh my gosh, got tears in my eyes. Okay, we will continue this in just a few moments. All right, not too late for you to chime in on WhatsApp, 88550913. Of all the Singaporean foods that you love, which one would you name your child or your children after? Get in touch.
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0: On the roads, look out for an accident on the PIE towards Tuas after KPE ECP. On Sungai Road towards Jalan Besar, accident before Jalan Besar. You want to avoid lane 4. And on the PIE towards Changi, heavy traffic between KPE and Thompson Road. BKE towards Woodlands, traffic's heavy at Woodlands Road exit. Keep calm, drive safe.
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6: These are your news headlines. I'm Jamit Singh. A humanoid robot will soon be helping commuters with directions and travel information at Little India MRT station. Named Ollie, the robot will be on trial from August 31st to September 11 on weekdays from 10 a.m. to noon. The Land Transport Authority said the trial will explore how artificial intelligence can support public transport operations. Ollie can guide commuters, help them navigate the station, and answer questions about the rail system and LTA. It will be accompanied by LTA officers throughout the trial as it maps and familiarizes itself with the station. Singapore police are investigating Dubai-based commodities trader Radiant World after receiving reports about the company. The firm is a major iron ore trader and also deals in metals including copper and aluminium. The move comes as U.S. authorities examine its business over concerns about documents linked to iron ore trades. The U.S. Justice Department is reportedly looking into whether falsified documents may have been provided to banks. The Commodity Futures Trading Commission is reviewing trades involving the company. Radiant World has not been accused of wrongdoing and says it was unaware of any U.S. investigations. In Malaysia, schools in 8 districts in Sarawak have been ordered to close for 2 days from today due to worsening haze. The State Education Department said the closures include schools in Kuching, Padawan, Serian and Samarahan. Home-based learning will be conducted during the closure to minimize disruption to students' education. As of 1 p.m. today, Serian recorded the highest air pollutant index reading of 193 and Samarahan with 173. This is the second school closure in 2 weeks in Sarawak due to haze. 4 workers have died in Japan after being struck by an express train in Kanuma City, north of Tokyo. The 4 men, all in their 50s and 60s, were reportedly clearing weeds from the train tracks at Shin Kanuma Station when they were hit. The incident occurred as the express train was approaching the station. None of the roughly 50 passengers on board suffered injuries. Local media sources say the workers were part of a 7-person crew. YouTube is offering millions of dollars to popular creators to keep their videos exclusive to the platform for set periods. The move comes as Netflix pursues deals with dozens of prominent YouTubers, including paying creators to post videos on both platforms. YouTube has discussed directly funding programs and offering creators a share of major brand deals. It has warned that creators who post on Netflix are less likely to be featured in YouTube marketing campaigns or at events. Netflix has more than 325 million subscribers.
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0: Hey, hey, hey. Happy Thursday. Carol with you as you zip on home. Thanks so much for joining us. And coming your way this hour, a chance for you to score those vouchers from Yardbird, all for simply naming your child after your favorite Singaporean food or your favorite dish. This inspired by a story of a Danish food blogger who named her daughter Kaya. That's right, because they absolutely love the jam Kaya. SJ got in touch to say, I think I might call my child Laksa, but instead of the K, it's an X, so Laksa sounds cool. And it's also like my middle name, Alexis, so she would be maybe Alaksa instead. That's interesting. Nice play on the spelling there. Let me give you some claps for that one. Okay, not too late for you to chime in. 8855-0913 on WhatsApp. Your chance to win those vouchers from Yardbird. And still to come on the show, that Caspa interior detailing package worth $230 from Lambesee Detailing as well. Okay, so stay close. Oh, meanwhile, let's get partying with New Order. It's Bizarre Love Triangle right here on The Escapade on 1FM 91.3. Good evening.

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1: Good evening and happy Thursday. 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Now, health doesn't always come from medicine. Sometimes it comes from peace of mind, a loved heart, and a life full of laughter. I love that. You know, it's a different way to think about health, and hopefully you are happy and healthy this evening. Here comes music from the Lost Lonely Boys. It's Heaven.

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1: 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The search for the biggest pop anthems of the 80s, 90s and early 2000s enters the final stage. It's time to vote. 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
1: Look out for an accident on Sungai Road towards Jalan Besar, avoid lane 4, TPE towards SLE, accident after CTE. On the KJE towards the BKE, there is a breakdown before Sungai Tengah Road. And on the SLE towards CTE, look out for heavy traffic before Upper Thompson Road. AYE towards Tuas, heavy traffic at Buena Vista exit. Keep calm, drive safe.
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What's life if I let you go here on 1FM 91.3? And yes, hopefully your boss has let you go from work for this Thursday. Carol here to take you home. Time for us to give away those vouchers from Yardbird worth $150. All for simply chiming in on this question of all the Singaporean foods or just foods in general that you love. Which one would you name your child after? Some very curious entries have come through. Cheryl says, hi Carol, I would name my child Goulash because I just got back from Hungary and I had the best beef goulash there. So definitely I will head back to Hungary again if I truly conceive and name my child Goulash. Okay. And then we also hear from Lionel who says, oh, I would name my kid Mala Siang Kuo. I mean, Mala can sound like quite an atas name, like some international school kid. And then when people ask, wow, what a unique name, what does it mean? I'll just say it means adjustable spice level. Plus, very Singaporean parenting style. You know, when young, Xiao La, primary school, Zhong La, by teenage years, confirmed Da La. Okay, looks like you put a lot of thought into that one, huh, Lionel? And Joanna is going with Laksa for a girl or Tariq for a boy. I have a friend called Tariq, so that's a really good name as well. And then finally, we hear from Jason, who also got in touch to say, my son's name will be Chi Kuei. It sounds ridiculous now, but imagine 30 years later, CEO Chi Kuei Tan announces record profits. Suddenly got gravitas already. So to me, Chi Kuei is peak Singapore. It's humble, no fancy packaging, but quietly solid and always delivers. So from hawker center to boardroom, if my future kid ever complains about the name, I'll just tell him, hey, don't laugh out. Chi Kuei has opened many doors for this family. Okay, that's a cute one. Chi Kuei Tan. Oh, I love it. All right, so for chiming in, Jason, you are walking away with those vouchers from Yardbird worth $150. Well done. And a big thank you to everyone who chimed in as well. Some of the more popular names were satay, sushi, mochi, which also sounds quite adorable. And of course, if you're a dog owner, you will know that there are a lot of dogs out there called Mochi, Kaya, Hash Brown even, Milo, Sushi Kopi, Latte. Many, many pets are named after some of our favorite foods already. All right, stay close. Coming up shortly, another cool prize from Lambesi Detailing worth $230. For now, though, it's Destiny's Child and Say My Name. Dog Child.

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3: These are your news headlines. I'm Jamit Singh. A humanoid robot will soon be helping commuters with directions and travel information at Little India MRT station. Named Ollie, the robot will be on trial from August 31st to September 11 on weekdays from 10 a.m. to noon. The Land Transport Authority said the trial will explore how artificial intelligence can support public transport operations. Ollie can guide commuters, help them navigate the station, and answer questions about the rail system and LTA. It will be accompanied by LTA officers throughout the trial as it maps and familiarises itself with the station. Singapore police are investigating Dubai-based commodities trader Radiant World after receiving reports about the company. The firm is a major iron ore trader and also deals in metals including copper and aluminium. The move comes as US authorities examine its business over concerns about documents linked to iron ore trades. The US Justice Department is reportedly looking into whether falsified documents may have been provided to banks. The Commodity Futures Trading Commission is reviewing trades involving the company. Radiant World has not been accused of wrongdoing and says it was unaware of any US investigations. In Malaysia, schools in 8 districts in Sarawak have been ordered to close for 2 days from today due to worsening haze. The State Education Department said the closures include schools in Kuching, Padawan, Serian and Samarahan. Home-based learning will be conducted during the closure to minimise disruption to students' education. As of 1 p.m. today, Serian recorded the highest air pollutant index reading of 193 and Samarahan with 173. This is the second school closure in 2 weeks in Sarawak due to haze. 4 workers have died in Japan after being struck by an express train in Kanuma City, north of Tokyo. The 4 men, all in their 50s and 60s, were reportedly clearing weeds from the train tracks at Shin Kanuma Station when they were hit. The incident occurred as the express train was approaching the station. None of the roughly 50 passengers on board suffered injuries. Local media sources say the workers were part of a 7-person crew. YouTube is offering millions of dollars to popular creators to keep their videos exclusive to the platform for set periods. The move comes as Netflix pursues deals with dozens of prominent YouTubers, including paying creators to post videos on both platforms. YouTube has discussed directly funding programs and offering creators a share of major brand deals. It has warned that creators who post on Netflix are less likely to be featured in YouTube marketing campaigns or at events. Netflix has more than 325 million subscribers.
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4: Look out for an accident on the SLE towards the CTE after Woodlands Avenue 12. There is congestion before Woodlands Avenue 2. There's also been a breakdown on the KJE towards the BKE before Sungai Tengah Road. And in the KPE tunnel towards TPE, look out for a breakdown after ECP. You want to avoid Lane 1. Drive safe.
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Sophie B. Hawkins here on 1FM 91.3. Good Thursday evening. It's Carol here to take you home. Right about 6:43 and time for us to give away this gorgeous prize from Lambesis Detailing worth $230. 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And Lambesis Detailing has two outlets, one at Ubi and another at Bukit Batok, and they are Singapore's leading one-stop automotive detailing center, trusted for high quality car detailing and car grooming services. 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Now, for today's prize, we're playing One Note to Wonder. I'm going to play you the first note of a well-known song. And once you figure out what song it is, drop me a WhatsApp at 88550913 with the song title. So if you are ready, turn up your radio. Let's see if you can figure this one out. Okay, do you know what song that is? If you do, drop me a WhatsApp right now, 88550913 with the song title to play and win. Meanwhile, here comes a little Billy Joel and Uptown Girl on The Escapade with me, Carol. Good evening.

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5: It's mostly fair and temperatures will keep between 27 and 32 degrees Celsius.
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5: Look out for an accident on the SLE towards the CTE after Woodlands Avenue 12. There is congestion before Woodlands Avenue 2. KJE towards BKE, there is a breakdown before Sungai Tengah Road. And we've also got a breakdown on the BKE towards Woodlands after KJE. Drive safe.
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5: Hey, good evening and welcome to the show. We are in the midst of One Note Wonder, your chance to win a car, spa and interior detailing package worth $230 from Lamacy Detailing, all for simply figuring out the song I have in mind based on the first note. Okay, do you know what song this is? Okay, we get guesses for A Horse With No Name. Okay, similar but not correct. And then we also had guesses for Smells Like Teen Spirit. Ah, I can see why you would have suggested that one. Also not correct though. And another guess for Michael Jackson's Beat It. Okay, definitely not MJ. So have another think and get in touch. What song is this? Could lead you to a cool prize from Lemacy Detailing worth $230. Meanwhile, back to the tunes. It's Simply Red and Stars here on 1FM 91.3.

0: Simply Red, taking us to about 6:53. Alrighty, time for us to give away those vouchers worth $230 from Lamacy Detailing for a car, spa, and interior detailing package, all for taking part in One Note Wonder and figuring out my mystery song this evening based on the first note. So earlier on, you heard this. Okay, very familiar to many people, and we had lots of guesses for different songs like Extremes More Than Words. Okay, that's definitely not it. Also, Mr. Big's Wild World. Okay, the guitar bit is similar, but no, not the answer. Also, Leila Kane's Shakespeare in Love. Close, but no, Cigar. And then someone guessed No Diggity by Blackstreet.
1: Yeah.
0: Okay, that's a good guess. I love that song, but no, also not the answer. And Candida is going with Boulevard of Broken Dreams. Okay, that is actually pretty close if you listen to the start. Okay, but not quite the same note, so that's not the answer as well. Now, if you guessed Oasis Wonderwall, that is absolutely spot on. That is the song that I am looking for. So well done to you if you got that one right. Give you more claps for you. But the person walking away with that cool prize from Lamacy Detailing is Trevor Gordon. Well done for having some fast fingers and getting it right this evening. This song going out to you if you correctly guessed Oasis and Wonderwall. Good job. Enjoy this one right here on 1FM 91.3.

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2: The OpenAI founder and the CEO, Sam Altman, has suggested that college should last 2 years instead of four. 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
1: Look out for a breakdown on the SLE towards the BKE after Upper Thompson Road, and on the PIE towards Changi, a breakdown after Paya Labour Road. We've also got a breakdown on the KJE towards the BKE before Sungai Tengah Road. 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
5: These are your news headlines. I'm Jamit Singh. Singapore and India have agreed to deepen cooperation in telecommunications, broadcasting and food safety. The agreements were announced after the fourth India-Singapore Ministerial Roundtable held at the Shangri-La Hotel today. IMDA and India's Telecom Regulatory Authority will work together on spectrum management, consumer protection and broadcasting regulation. The Singapore Food Agency and Food Safety and the Standards Authority of India will exchange best practices on labelling, product recalls, emergency notifications and import procedures. The countries will also support safe and resilient agri-food trade. Singapore police have foiled more than 30,000 Apple iMessage accounts linked to a scam campaign that has cost victims nearly $2.2 million in less than 2 months. Fraudsters posed as government agencies, financial institutions and courier firms, including NinjaVan and XPX Express. Victims would receive messages containing links to fake websites and be asked to pay small fees and provide credit card or internet banking details. Police said losses from these scams rose by more than 80% within a month. They stress that government agencies and courier companies do not use iMessage to contact the public. ComfortDelGro is investing more than $10 million to expand and refresh its private hire vehicle fleet with new electric and hybrid cars from Chinese automaker BYD. The vehicles, including the hybrid BYD Seal 6 DMI and electric BYD M6, will be added to ComfortDelGro's Zig ride-hailing platform in the coming months. The move comes as Zig's private hire driver base grew 28% in 2025, with more than 4,000 drivers now on the platform. ComfortDelGro said the investment will give drivers more vehicle choices while supporting its broader shift towards electric and private hire vehicles. Vietnam's government wants to abolish the death penalty for 6 offences, including drug trafficking and the rape of minors. The proposal was presented to Parliament today. If approved, capital punishment would remain for just 4 crimes: treason, murder, terrorism and the illegal production of narcotics. Other offences that would no longer carry the death penalty include rioting, crimes against humanity and war crimes. The proposal follows changes made in July 2025, which removed capital punishment for 8 offences, including embezzlement. Vietnam's National Assembly is expected to debate the bill before voting in October. And finally, US government debt has topped $40 trillion for the first time. The Treasury says the debt has more than doubled in less than a decade, driven by pandemic borrowing, tax cuts and rising spending. Budget watchdogs are warning the growing debt burden could become harder to manage as interest costs climb. The US is now spending about $1.1 trillion a year on interest, while weaker demand for government bonds could push borrowing costs even higher.
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1: Good evening, it's Carol with you. The weekend is almost here and hopefully you are feeling good. Thanks so much for having us on. And coming your way this hour, music from The Cure, Don Henley, as well as Soft Cell. And in entertainment news, we will find out why a Christian band is suing Netflix over K-pop demon hunters. Yes, how curious indeed. Details on the way. Meanwhile, here comes No Doubt, It's Just a Girl.

0: Dave Winwood and Roll With It here on 1FM 91.3. Good evening and welcome to The Escapade. It's Carol with you. Got a bizarre entertainment story for you. A Christian metal band named Demon Hunter is suing Netflix over the name K-pop Demon Hunters. Now, the band has been around since 2000 and has trademark protection for Demon Hunter in music and merchandise. Now, they claim Netflix's hugely successful animated film and especially plans for a live concert tour and merchandise are causing confusion between the two. And apparently, they have some evidence. The lawsuit says one parent accidentally spent $500 on tickets to a Demon Hunter concert, thinking they were buying tickets to a family-friendly K-pop Demon Hunter show for their young daughters. The band also says a TV producer once contacted them by mistake, thinking they were connected to the Netflix movie. The band wants Netflix to stop using K-pop Demon Hunters for music, live performances, and merchandise, and they're also seeking damages. And Netflix hasn't publicly responded to the lawsuit yet. In other news, Tom Holland is set to earn over $100 million for his role in Spider-Man Brand New Day, making him one of Hollywood's highest paid actors. His base salary has jumped to at least $20 million, a $10 million increase from his previous Spider-Man film, with back-end bonuses pushing his total earnings significantly higher as the film continues to add to its $2 billion global box office haul. The back-end bonus structure has no cap, meaning Holland's final earnings could exceed initial projections. Oh wow, and I think Tom Holland is proof that you don't always have to have the right look to make it in Hollywood. Sometimes you just gotta look good in spandex.
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0: Look out for a breakdown on the SLE towards the BKE after Upper Thompson Road. We've also got heavy traffic in the KPE Tunnel towards TPE between PIE and ECP. BKE towards Woodlands, heavy traffic at Woodlands Road exit. And on the PIE towards Changi, heavy traffic between KPE and Thompson Road. Drive safe.
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0: Carousel and Tainted Love here on 1FM 91.3. Good evening and welcome to the show. It's Carol with you and time for our daily joke. Now, what do cows do on date night? Well, on date night, cows go to the movies. Also, why do plants hate math? Yeah, why do plants hate math so much? Well, because it gives them square roots.
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8: These are your news headlines. I'm Jamit Singh. Singapore and India have agreed to deepen cooperation in telecommunications, broadcasting, and food safety. The agreements were announced after the fourth India-Singapore Ministerial Roundtable held at the Shangri-La Hotel today. IMDA and India's Telecom Regulatory Authority will work together on spectrum management, consumer protection, and broadcasting regulation. The Singapore Food Agency and Food Safety and the Standards Authority of India will exchange best practices on labelling, product recalls, emergency notifications, and import procedures. The countries will also support safe and resilient agri-food trade. Singapore police have foiled more than 30,000 Apple iMessage accounts linked to a scam campaign that has cost victims nearly $2.2 million in less than 2 months. Fraudsters posed as government agencies, financial institutions and courier firms, including NinjaVan and XPX Express. Victims would receive messages containing links to fake websites and be asked to pay small fees and provide credit card or internet banking details. Police said losses from these scams rose by more than 80% within a month. They stressed that government agencies and courier companies do not use iMessage to contact the public. ComfortDelGro is investing more than $10 million to expand and refresh its private hire vehicle fleet with new electric and hybrid cars from Chinese automaker BYD. The vehicles, including the hybrid BYD Seal 6 DMI and electric BYD M6, will be added to ComfortDelGro's Zig ride-hailing platform in the coming months. The move comes as Zig's private hire driver base grew 28% in 2025, with more than 4,000 drivers now on the platform. ComfortDelGro said the investment will give drivers more vehicle choices while supporting its broader shift towards electric and private hire vehicles. Vietnam's government wants to abolish the death penalty for 6 offences, including drug trafficking and the rape of minors. The proposal was presented to Parliament today. If approved, capital punishment would remain for just 4 crimes: treason, murder, terrorism, and the illegal production of narcotics. Other offences that would no longer carry the death penalty include rioting, crimes against humanity, and war crimes. The proposal follows changes made in July 2025, which removed capital punishment for 8 offences, including embezzlement. Vietnam's National Assembly is expected to debate the bill before voting in October. And finally, US government debt has topped $40 trillion for the first time. The Treasury says the debt has more than doubled in less than a decade, driven by pandemic borrowing, tax cuts, and rising spending. Budget watchdogs are warning the growing debt burden could become harder to manage as interest costs climb. The US is now spending about $1.1 trillion a year on interest, while weaker demand for government bonds could push borrowing costs even higher.
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9: Look out for a breakdown on the SLE towards the BKE after Upper Thomson Road. We've also got heavy traffic in the KPE Tunnel towards TPE between PIE and ECP. BKE towards Woodlands, heavy traffic at Woodlands Road exit. And on the PIE towards Changi, heavy traffic between KPE and Thomson Road. Drive safe.
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0: On FM 91.3, Good Times Greatest Hits, Kim Wilde and You Keep Me Hanging On. Incidentally, that is a tune that you can vote into our top 100 for our Greatest Hits of All Time countdown this year. It is the pop edition, and we are looking for your favorite tunes from the 80s, 90s, and early 2000s. We've currently got a list of 400 songs that we are going to trim down into the top 100 for our countdown on the 26th of August. So if you've got a song that you think should absolutely be number one, head on over and start voting at 1fm.sg/913greatesthits-voting. 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
0: It's mostly fair and temperatures will keep between 27 and 32 degrees Celsius.
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0: Do look out for an accident on the PIE towards Tuas after Eng Neo Avenue. Avoid Lane 1. PIE towards Tuas, a breakdown after Adam Road. And on the TBE towards CSLE, there is a breakdown after Sengkang East. Do drive safe.
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0: sounds of Don Henley and the Boys of Summer here on 1FM 91.3. Take us close to 8 o'clock. Time for me to hand things over to Simon Lim. Thank you so much for chiming in on the show today. And of course, congratulations to all our winners. Now, if you didn't score a prize today, come back tomorrow. We'll have another set of this from Yardbird up for grabs, plus a cool prize from Lamacy Detailing with $230, a car spa and interior detailing package as well. My very last set to be given away, okay? Meanwhile, enjoy the rest of your evening. And don't forget to vote for your favorite pop hit from the 80s, 90s, and early 2000s for our greatest hits of all time countdown. Closing date is 23rd of August. And of course, it could lead you to dining vouchers from Yuitsu Yakiniku worth $250 as well. All right. Speak to you tomorrow. You be well.
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0: Accident on the PIE towards Tuas after Aneo Avenue. Avoid lane 1. TPE towards SLE. A breakdown after Sengkang East Road. And on the ECP towards Changi, there is a breakdown after Bedok. Avoid lane 3. Drive safe.
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7: These are your news headlines. I'm Jamit Singh. The director of several companies that owe wages to more than 400 migrant workers has been declared bankrupt. A bankruptcy order was made against Romu Palani Velu on August 13. The international and Singapore permanent resident is the director of seven local companies that provide air conditioning, plumbing and building services. In May and June this year, more than 400 workers from three of the companies lodged claims for unpaid salaries. Ramu, who was out of the country then, returned on June 26 to assist with investigations. Carlton Hotel has repossessed a space previously occupied by Korea Artist Studio following dozens of complaints about the bridal store. The store abruptly ceased operations last week over unpaid salaries, with staff saying they could not contact the company's management. The Consumers Association of Singapore has also received 66 complaints from the studio's customers within 5 days. Carlton Hotel says the Korea Artist Studio has been renting the premises since 2017. It confirmed that the company has outstanding rent, but did not disclose the figure owed. A jewellery store employee stole 24 pieces of gold valuables worth over $216,000, then replaced six of them with copies from online platform Taobao. Darren Y committed the offences in November 2025 while working for CHJ Singapore Jewel in Yishun, then replaced the remaining 18 pieces with stock items from the shop's inventory. He pawned all 24 pieces, but only got more than $131,000 in cash for them. He used the money to gamble and settle his debts. The 31-year-old has been sentenced to 2 years, 4 months and 2 weeks jail. Travellers will have another destination to choose from when flying from Singapore, with Scoot rolling out new flights to Guiyang in southwestern China. From October 26, their budget carrier will add 3 flights a week to Guiyang, with bookings on Scoot's website and mobile app open from today. One-way economy class tickets start from $158, including taxes. Guiyang, the provincial capital of Guizhou, is known for its lush landscapes, cool summer climate and vibrant ethnic culture. With the addition, Scoot will operate 81 weekly flights to 16 cities in China. SK Hynix South Korean workers will receive at least 60% of this year's bonuses in company stock, rather than the all-cash payout they got last year. This comes after the chipmaker reached a tentative deal with employees, though the agreement is subject to a vote by union members. According to Reuters estimates, workers are said to be paid an average of 779 million won, or about 710,000 Sing dollars. Industry watchers say the deal is a win-win solution. An all-cash payout would drain the company's reserves while also triggering a public backlash over lavish payouts.
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8: Good evening, and you're going to have a terrific Thursday with me, so long as you keep that radio on. You know, I've only got good things to share with you, so get into a better mood with me, and I'll make you smile tonight. Well, here's a funny line from Jack Handy, who said, "Before you criticize someone, walk a mile in their shoes. That way, you'll be a mile from them, and you'll have their shoes." Unquote. Alrighty, I'm starting off my show with a song that you can certainly vote for in our Greatest Hits of All Time Pop Edition. 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

0: 1FM 91.3, and you had Supreme by Robbie Williams. 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The two songs by Robbie Williams are Better Man and Angels. 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

0: The British band The Police with a hit single titled Every Little Thing She Does Is Magic from 1981. This is Nigel Simon on 1FM 91.3. And what do you remember about 1981? Now, if you're a woman in your 50s, 60s or beyond, you'll remember the beauty brand Helena Rubinstein. And it was in March of 1981 that Helena Rubinstein announced a prominent new collaboration with best-selling romance novelist Barbara Cartland to develop and launch a new line of signature fragrances. A memory from 1981.
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2: Let's have a look here. 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Happy news, health news, oh, food talk just around there. 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

0: Christina Aguilera singing What a Girl Wants. Great song from 1999. This is Nice with Simon on 1FM 91.3. And you can vote for Christina Aguilera's songs to be in our countdown of the top 100 greatest hits of all time, Pop Edition. You know, there are three Christina Aguilera songs to choose from. They are What a Girl Wants, Genie in a Bottle, and Beautiful. Now, you can vote for one of them or all of them. 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So if you want a Christina Aguilera song to do well, tell your besties to also vote for Christina Aguilera songs. 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
3: The OpenAI founder and the CEO, Sam Altman, has suggested that college should last 2 years instead of four. 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
2: 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So will we see some listeners dressed as Madonna, Michael Jackson, Prince, the Pet Shop Boys, or even Bananarama? Anyway, our WhatsApp number is 8855-0913. 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
2: This is Sam Lim, and if you're into action thrillers, watch the film Above and Below, which stars Laura Morano and Antonio Banderas.
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0: 1FM 91.3, and you heard Whitney Houston sing I'm Every Woman. And this song was first recorded by Chaka Khan. You know, Whitney Houston certainly did justice to that song. And you can vote for I'm Every Woman by Whitney Houston to be in our countdown of the top 100 greatest hits of all time pop edition. You know, there are actually 5 Whitney Houston songs to choose from. So vote for a few of them or all of them. Your nominations will determine if they make it onto our top 100 list for our countdown and where they'll land on our chart. By the way, after voting through our website, you can try getting invites to our grand finale party that'll happen next Saturday, 29th August at Simply Retro by Tinbox at Chimes. Details are coming up.
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0: Belinda Carlisle singing Leave a Light On. This is Nice with Simon, and there are four songs by Belinda Carlisle that you can choose to vote for to enter 1FM 91.3's countdown of the top 100 greatest hits of all time, Pop Edition. 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
1: Hey, the night is young because tomorrow is Friday and perhaps you'll be taking the day off tomorrow. So think about the movie or movies you'll want to watch in cinemas this weekend. And my picks for you are The End of Oak Street and Spider-Man Brand New Day. Gotta watch these films, I tell you. And have you heard of the movie Digger? Coming in October is the dark comedy film Digger. It will star Tom Cruise. Now, Digger is by acclaimed film director Alejandro Iñárritu. It's an absurdist comedy, and I really can't wait to see this. This movie is going to be so good for Tom Cruise's acting career. Meanwhile, it's music by the J. Giles Band, and this is Centerfold.

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0: That's a new jack swing song by Johnny Kemp, and it's titled Just Got Paid. It's from 1988. Hey, good evening, and thanks for tuning in to 1FM 91.3. I'm Simon Lim, and coming up, I have a wonderful song by England Dan and John Ford Coley. Now, it's a throwback to 1976. Stay connected to hear this song. I'd really love to see you tonight. I'm sure this song will bring back sweet memories for you if you grew up in the 1970s.
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0: 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Now, which artists come to mind when it comes to ballads? Perhaps it's Mariah Carey or Richard Marx. How about Celine Dion or Boyzone? 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Vote now, because voting closes this Sunday, the 23rd of August at 11:59 p.m. And you can go to 1fm.sg/913greatest-hits-voting.
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0: 1FM 91.3, and let's sing it back by the electronic music duo Moloco. I'm Simon, and next Saturday, the 29th of August, is 1FM 91.3's grand finale party of the greatest hits of all time, Pop Edition. 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So imagine yourself dressed as Prince or Janet Jackson. How about dressing up as Tina Turner or Diana Ross? 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
2: The OpenAI founder and the CEO, Sam Altman, has suggested that college should last 2 years instead of four. 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
2: Hey, tomorrow is the 21st of August, and tomorrow marks 39 years since the film Dirty Dancing was released. You know, Dirty Dancing is such a cult classic, especially with couples or anyone who loves dancing. And Patrick Swayze and Jennifer Grey have certainly inspired lots of American engaged couples who want to impress their guests at their wedding. Now, speaking of Americans, why not vote for this song by Debbie Gibson in our Greatest Hits of All Time Pop Edition? And I'd love to see this song make it to our top 100 list. So here's Debbie Gibson singing Only in My Dreams.

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2: This is Sam Lim, and if you're into action thrillers, watch the film Above and Below, which stars Laura Morano and Antonio Banderas.
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2: 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A group of friends embark on a dream vacation of parties and diving, but their trip takes a terrifying turn.
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0: Swedish artist Bosson singing One in a Million, and that song was released as a single in the year 2000. Hey, thanks for making One FM 91.3 your choice station. Now coming up, a throwback to 1973. Stevie Wonder will give you his smash hit Higher Ground. And you know, Stevie Wonder truly believes love has power. Stevie Wonder said, "No one has been a greater advocate for the power of love in this world than I, both in my life and in my music."
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0: 1FM 91.3, and you heard Madonna sing Take a Bow, a track from her album Bedtime Stories. 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Hey, this is Nights with Simon, and there are 11 songs by Madonna that you can vote for so that they can make it onto our countdown in our top 100 list in 1FM 91.3's Greatest Hits of All Time Pop Edition. 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

0: 1FM and 91.3, and that's a number by Bananarama titled Love in the First Degree. You know, that song is taken from Bananarama's 1987 album titled Wow. This is Nicer Salmon, and who is your favorite Bananarama member? For me, she's gotta be Karen Woodward, yeah. And don't forget to vote for 3 Bananarama songs so that they make it to our 1FM 91.3's countdown of the top 100 greatest hits of all time, Pop Edition. 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

0: Let's have a look here. Okay, open up wide. Wow, there's a whole lot of stuff here. Happy news, health news, oh, food talk just around there. And oh, hey, where to go? An inspirational quote for the week too. That's quite a mouthful and a perfect fit for your Sunday morning.
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2: These are your news headlines. I'm Joshua Vong. The director of several companies that owe wages to more than 400 migrant workers has been declared bankrupt. A bankruptcy order was made against Ramu Palanivelu on August 13th. The Indian national and Singapore permanent resident is the director of seven local companies that provide air conditioning, plumbing and building services. In May and June of this year, more than 400 workers from three of the companies lodged claims for unpaid salaries. Ramu, who was out of the country then, returned on June 26 to assist with investigations. A jewellery store employee stole 24 pieces of gold valuables worth over $216,000, then replaced six of them with copies from online platform Taobao. Darren Y, who committed the offences in November of last year while working for CHJ Singapore Jewel in Yishun, then replaced the 18 remaining pieces with stock items from the shop's inventory. He pawned all 24 stolen pieces, but only got more than $131,000 in cash for them. He used the money to gamble and to settle his debts. The 31-year-old has been sentenced to 2 years, 4 months and 2 weeks jail. A humanoid robot will soon be helping commuters with directions and travel information at Little India MRT station. Named Ollie, the robot will be on trial from August 31st to September 11th on weekdays from 10 a.m. to noon. The Land Transport Authority says the trial will explore how artificial intelligence can support public transport operations. Ollie can guide commuters, help them navigate the station, and answer questions about the rail system and LTA. It will be accompanied by LTA officers throughout the trial as it maps and familiarizes itself with the station. Singapore travelers to China now have another destination to choose from. Scoot will be rolling out new flights to the city of Guiyang in Guizhou province. From October 26, the budget carrier will add three flights a week to Guiyang. Bookings are already open on Scoot's website and mobile app. A one-way economy class ticket starts from $158, including taxes. Guiyang is known for its lush landscapes, cool summer climate, and vibrant ethnic culture. With the addition, Scoot will operate 81 weekly flights to 16 cities in China. And finally, SK Hynix's South Korean workers will receive at least 60% of this year's bonuses in company stock, rather than the all-cash payout they got last year. This comes after the chipmaker reached a tentative deal with employees. The agreement, however, is subject to a vote by union members. According to estimates, workers are set to be paid an average of 779 million won, or about 710,000 Singapore dollars. Industry watchers say the deal is a win-win solution. An all-cash payment would drain the company's reserves, while also triggering a public backlash over lavish payouts.
1: Those were your news headlines from The Straits Times. Read more at straitstimes.com.
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2: We start with tennis, where Jessica Pegula is through to the Cincinnati Open semi-finals after winning an All-American battle with Amanda Anisimova. The world number 3 won 6-4, 2-6, 7-6, recovering after Anisimova came back from 5-3 down in the deciding set. Meanwhile, Carlos Alcaraz will return to competitive tennis at the US Open after more than 4 months out with a wrist injury. The seven-time Grand Slam champion has not played since April and missed the French Open, Wimbledon, Toronto and Cincinnati. Alcaraz will defend his US Open title when the tournament begins on August 30th. In Singapore, seven national floorball players are heading to Sweden for a seventh-month training and competition stint with top-tier club Pixbo IBK. The six females and one male will be based near Gothenburg from September until March next year. The program is fully funded by Sport Singapore and the Singapore Floorball Association. Officials are targeting around 10 players a year for similar attachments from 2027 to 2029, ahead of Singapore hosting the Men's Under-19 World Championships in 2028 and the SEA Games the next year. And finally, in schools football, CBP W3 have retained their C Division girls' title with a 7-1 win over Bowen Secondary. The combined team from Bunlei Secondary, Methodist Girls' School and Westwood Secondary led 6-0 at halftime. The team made its national school games debut in 2023 and now has more than 100 players across its C and B Division squads. And that's your sports update. I'm Joshua Vong.
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3: Okay, the weather for today is going to be windy and a high of 34.
4: Windy. I guess a lot of Singaporeans have been eating baked beans.
3: FD, it's going to be fair and windy, not smelly and windy.
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0: The Flying Dutchman and Lavinia on the morning drive.
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0: 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Good times. Greatest hits.
4: It's a Friday!
3: Yeah! Woo!
4: The morning drive with the Flying Dutchman and Lavinia. Thanks so much for having us on. Today's a special day. It's Men's Grooming Day.
3: Men's Grooming Day.
4: Yeah. So
3: only one day.
4: Well, we just need to make sure.
3: Be more days.
4: Once a year, we go and groom ourselves. You know? It's like taking your dog to the groomers. But today, men should take a little time off and go to one of these barbers, right? That do the full grooming thing.
3: I've done it many times.
4: It's absolutely great.
3: Fabulous.
4: Yeah, it's really fabulous. It's also Men's Hawaiian Shirt Day.
3: Okay.
4: And I forgot to wear mine. It is Internet Self-Care Day.
3: What does that mean? Don't go down the rabbit hole scrolling and online.
4: You know, if you've got kids, make sure that they are doing the right thing.
3: Okay.
4: It is Senior Citizens Day and Poets Day. We also celebrate and remember at the same time Kenneth Donald Ray Rogers, or as we know him, Kenny Rogers. If he was alive, it would be his birthday today. He is an amazing man. He sold 100 million records. He has spent 200 individual weeks topping the country and pop charts in the United States. Absolutely incredible. We remember Kenny Rogers today, and that's how we start the show. You decorated my life. Here's Kenny Rogers. Good morning.

0: Oh, I love Robbie Dupree. Steal Away, 6:15. Lots of prizes to give away today.
1: Yes, indeed. Alrighty. Although I think I'm more interested in knowing what did I miss while I was sleeping.
0: Oh, that's right. Yes, that is what it is. I'm sorry. But my mind's not in the right place. No, we'll do prizes in a while.
1: Okay.
0: Okay, so from August 31st, and this is... I found this
1: 31st.
0: To September 11th.
1: Okay.
0: There are going to be robots walking around the Little India MRT station. And
1: why do you say people like that?
0: These are I know. But these are humanoids.
1: Are you kidding me?
0: Yeah, they're humanoids. And the basic idea is you can walk up to them and ask them for directions and things like that, because you know the Little India train station is kind of big. So, and it's a major intersection, right? So you will be able to walk up to them and ask them for directions and whatever you need.
1: Are these like the full body kind of like, you know, arms? Whoa, my God. It looks like it's out of the side.

0: Sci-fi movie.
1: But haven't there been those, like, you know, videos going online where these humanoid robots were in China and then they turn around and start doing kung fu on people?
0: Yeah. No, I don't think it's going to do that. Yeah. But the robot is called Ollie. And from the 20th, which was yesterday, the robots are going to be led around the train station to familiarize themselves with the train station, and then the end of the month, they are going to be there for you to get directions and whatever else.
1: You know what?
0: Very cool.
1: Even if I didn't need directions, I just want to go up and talk to Ollie.
0: It'd be interesting, wouldn't it? My name is Ollie. What do you need?
1: And then actually Ollie's like, I don't speak that way, FD.
0: Yeah. Hey, FD, can you tell me how? Yeah, I know what you mean. Also, in the Straits Times this morning, and this is why I wondered whether Donald Trump had shares in YouTube. Here's the story. YouTube is offering millions of dollars to popular channels if they upload their videos to the site exclusively for a certain period of time. This is in an effort to hold Netflix pursuit of its biggest stars. Okay? Mm-hmm. Payment will come in various forms. YouTube has discussed directly financing some of the programs. Okay. It has offered to allot a portion of the major brand deals to the creators. Though YouTube hasn't signed any deals as yet, they are close to agreement with several partners. They have said that those who decline to be identified because of negotiations are sensitive, because negotiations are sensitive.
1: Okay.
0: Creators who do not sign deals, okay, with them will face consequences.
1: Wow.
0: What the hell is that? What the hell is that?
1: What is the word for it? It's not tyrant. It is a...
0: That's a threat. That's a financial threat.
1: Yeah, but the thing is that it's very... It's sort of like because they feel like, you know, they are the one streaming platform, right?
0: Yeah.
1: And that they can threaten people.
0: But there will be consequences.
1: Wow. Oh. I would never expect a brand to speak that way, though.
0: Absolutely. It's not what a brand would say, right?
1: Wow. Who is there?
0: You want to read that one? It's on page A10 of the Straits Times. Get your copy today.
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0: I don't think you're going to see anything that's going to obstruct your drive off to work today. Doesn't look like it, really. Just one small area, and that's on the PIE, if I'm not mistaken. For some reason, it just disappeared from my screen. Let me just check it again so that you get it right. There was a vehicle broken down on the PIE towards Changi. This is after Bidot North Avenue 3, so just look out for that. Stay within the speed limit. Have everyone buckled up. Be safe as you drive today.
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0: Awesome stuff. New sensation. It's 6:24. Thanks for having us on this morning. Before we get into our prizes, I just want to mention something else. Worth getting a copy of the Straits Times today.
1: Okay.
0: Because they have a very good preview of the English Premier League.
1: Oh,
0: yeah, it's got a lot. It's a really good couple of pages that where they preview the league before it starts.
1: Okay.
0: Because it does start this weekend. All right, so prizes.
1: Hey, today is a Friday. Don't weep, people. It's your very last chance to get on board for these prizes. Now, at 9 o'clock, when we usually have our discussion, but because today is a Friday and we have memories, you know, where we recount like a song that evokes a very core memory for all of us.
0: Right.
1: Or for us.
0: Yeah.
1: We will not be having our discussion today. Instead, we will have the dreaded Bihun Challenge!
0: Dreaded Bihun Challenge?
1: Is dreaded to
0: You're
1: me because
0: win
1: I still
0: today.
1: Have an
0: Okay.
1: You always say that. I think you say that because you know I won't win.
0: No, I think you're going to win.
1: Because you are the one that comes with the question. You know what? In fact, I should do the question and you do the challenge.
0: This day, the Bihun Challenge will be done by Lavi.
1: Really?
0: Yeah, go ahead. It's great fun.
1: Because if I don't get it correct, you guys get a chance to go for it, win it, and walk away with $150 worth of vouchers from Mr. Hainan.
0: Nice.
1: Should I do it, people? Should I make it difficult? Because if FD can't guess it right, then you guys get a chance to guess it. All right, I'll think about it. What do they have in common that takes place at 7 o'clock? And if you can tell us what these three things have in common, you will walk away with something very, very special. It is an incredible experience for you to win to see the Singapore Tennis Open presented by BNP Paribas. This is the gold category, day one and two passes. Altogether, it's worth over $420. How Singaporean are you? Oh, today we will have one more wildlife of Singapore to share with you. And if you can guess correctly which one I'm talking about, $150 worth of vouchers from Audio House. So I just want to give you a heads up. If you want to try for this prize, you will have to make a certain animal sound.
0: Ooh.
1: I will make you do it, people.
0: Okay.
1: It's a Friday.
0: Don't forget, at 8 a.m. we're going live on Facebook. This is with Jason Ho, founder of Strength School. Jason is... 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So first up, we're going to be talking about who are you beyond what you do, which is an interesting question, and I don't think many people stop to ask and answer this question. So join us at 8 a.m. when we go live on Facebook.
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3: These are your news headlines. I'm Joshua Vong. The director of several companies that owe wages to more than 400 migrant workers has been declared bankrupt. A bankruptcy order was made against Ramu Palani Velu on August 13th. The Indian national and Singapore permanent resident is the director of seven local companies that provide air conditioning, plumbing and building services. In May and June of this year, more than 400 workers from three of the companies lodged claims for unpaid salaries. Ramu, who was out of the country then, returned on June 26 to assist with investigations. A jewellery store employee stole 24 pieces of gold valuables worth over $216,000, then replaced six of them with copies from online platform Taobao. Darren Y, who committed the offences in November of last year while working for CHJ Singapore Jewel in Yishun, then replaced the 18 remaining pieces with stock items from the shop's inventory. He pawned all 24 stolen pieces, but only got more than $131,000 in cash for them. He used the money to gamble and to settle his debts. The 31-year-old has been sentenced to 2 years, 4 months and 2 weeks jail. A humanoid robot will soon be helping commuters with directions and travel information at Little India MRT station. Named Ollie, the robot will be on trial from August 31st to September 11th on weekdays from 10 a.m. to noon. The Land Transport Authority says the trial will explore how artificial intelligence can support public transport operations. Ollie can guide commuters, help them navigate the station, and answer questions about the rail system and LTA. It will be accompanied by LTA officers throughout the trial as it maps and familiarizes itself with the station. Singapore travelers to China now have another destination to choose from. Scoot will be rolling out new flights to the city of Guiyang in Guizhou province. From October 26, the budget carrier will add three flights a week to Guiyang. Bookings are already open on Scoot's website and mobile app. A one-way economy class ticket starts from $158, including taxes. Guiyang is known for its lush landscapes, cool summer climate, and vibrant ethnic culture. With the addition, Scoot will operate 81 weekly flights to 16 cities in China. And finally, SK Hynix's South Korean workers will receive at least 60% of this year's bonuses in company stock, rather than the all-cash payout they got last year. This comes after the chipmaker reached a tentative deal with employees. The agreement, however, is subject to a vote by union members. According to estimates, workers are set to be paid an average of 779 million won, or about 710,000 Singapore dollars. Industry watchers say the deal is a win-win solution. An all-cash payment would drain the company's reserves, while also triggering a public backlash over lavish payouts.
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4: No sign of any major problems as yet. That's good news for you if you're about to head out or if you're already on the roads. 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
4: It's 1972, and a song by American rock band the Doobie Brothers is released. It comes from their second album, Toulouse Street. The song was written by Tom Johnson, and they once asked Tom what the song was about. And he said it was about a utopian idea he had, that if the leaders of the world got together on some grassy hill somewhere and either smoked or sat down and listened to music, they would forget all about the other BS that there is in the world, and the world would be a much better place. Can you imagine that? The next global summit of leaders, they're sitting on a grass patch somewhere. And I think it's needed. In the world today, I think this is needed. It really is, this grass patch with all the leaders sitting down. 1972, here's the Doobie Brothers, and listen to the music.

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2: Alrighty. Last day this week where we shine the spotlight on the wildlife of Singapore. Today's animal measures only 3 to 4 centimeters long.
1: What?
2: It is famous for its bright reddish brown or orange skin that is decorated with tiny white or yellow spots. In fact, that warm color contributed to its name. Yes. They're expert climbers thanks to these sticky pads on their fingers and toes. I don't know if I'd call it fingers and toes.
1: But on their limbs.
2: Okay, yeah. And allowing them to climb very high in the forest canopy. And you can find them in safe nature spaces like the Singapore Botanic Gardens, as well as Pulau Ubin. And it makes this very adorable sound. Not that. So
1: that's
2: cute.
1: The sound?
2: So cute. That's adorable.
1: Because if I ever heard that sound, I would think it was some kind of cicada, which it obviously isn't, right?
2: Well, they've likened the males of this species because of this cute sound it makes. They call it an insect-like sound, so you're not wrong.
1: Yeah.
2: But it is not an insect, guys?
1: It's not an insect,
2: that's a clue right there. All right? So it's only 3 to 4 centimeters. It has a bright reddish-brown or orange skin that's decorated with tiny white and yellow spots. Expert climbers... which animal am I talking about?
1: Send your answers through on WhatsApp, 8855-0913.
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2: Hey, it's going to be fair and occasionally windy, and temperatures are hitting a high of 34.
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1: Two areas on the PIE to look out for. That's PIE towards Tuas, a vehicle broken down after Tampines. And then the PIE towards Changi, a vehicle broken down at Bedok North Avenue 3 exit. Also on Punggol Road at the TPE slip road to Aogang, traffic lights are faulty. Please stay within the speed limit. Have everyone buckled up. 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

0: Nirvana, Come As You Are. Wow, so good. It is 6:53. We are playing what
1: What are we playing today?
0: How Singaporean are you?
1: Huh?
0: I'm sorry, people. I took a lot of medication last night. My brain's not completely over.
1: No, you're in a very happy place.
0: Yeah.
1: Okay.
0: Yeah.
1: Okay. Got it.
0: Okay. How Singaporean are you?
1: We have been shining the spotlight on the wildlife of Singapore.
0: Mm.
1: Today's animal is very, very cute. It only measures about 3 to 4 centimeters. So they're tiny. So I'm not even sure if, even if you were in where they can now be found in Singapore, whether you'd be able to spot them. So they're only 3 to 4 centimeters long, and they're very famous for its bright reddish brown or orange skin that is decorated with tiny white or yellowish spots. All right. Very warm color contributes to its name, and they're expert climbers, and also the males make this very cute insect-like sound, very soft. It's described as soft, muffled poop sounds. How is it? So cute. How is that a poop sound? Poop,
0: yeah, I don't know,
1: poop,
0: yeah.
1: I know, so cute. So, which animal am I talking about? And this is native to Singapore, okay? We have, let's see, I would say about 80% of you got it. Okay, like maybe 90% of you guys got it correct.
0: Mm.
1: Some people have given guesses like the spotted deer.
0: Oh, right, yeah.
1: Okay. Yeah, we have the maroon cow.
0: Huh?
1: Maroon cow. We also have something.
0: You got a purple cow?
1: No. No, and I'm just really, now I'm very curious about that.
0: Yes,
1: really
0: you do.
1: Animal. Someone has said the cockatiel and the common sun skink. What is that?
0: I don't know.
1: Someone said the stink bug. Okay, it's not a bug. Okay,
0: yeah.
1: Even though it makes a sound that sounds
0: bug, yeah.
1: Like a bug.
0: Yeah.
1: And let's find out who has the correct answer.
0: Good morning. Could I speak to Bernard, please?
2: Hello. Yeah, this is Bernard.
0: Hi,
1: good
0: Bernard.
1: Morning. Hi, ooh.
2: Hey, morning, Davinia.
1: Do people call you Bernard?
0: Bernard.
1: So fancy. Shall we call you Bernard?
0: Okay, so Bernard,
2: fine.
1: All right, Bernard,
0: what are you up
1: Bernard.
0: To this morning?
2: Just got up, getting ready.
0: Getting
1: wow,
0: ready
1: you really did wake up and win.
0: Nice.
1: I like that. Okay, so let's make sure you
0: prize.
1: Do the win part as well. All righty. The question for today, how Singaporean are you? This animal measures only 3 to 4 centimeters long, and it's very famous for its bright reddish brown or orange skin that is decorated with tiny white or yellow spots. And this warm color contributed to its name. They're expert climbers, and the males make this insect-like sound, very soft muffled poop. We wish the frog made that sound. Can you imagine?
0: A singing frog, I think it'd be great.
1: Yeah.
0: Okay, Bernard, you've heard the sound. Lavi has described the animal. What are we talking about?
2: Spotted tree frog or cinnamon bush frog.
1: Absolutely correct!
0: You got yourself $150 worth of vouchers from Audio House.
1: Yay!
2: Thank you.
1: I accidentally revealed a bit of the answer just when the sound was playing, but I think it would be hilarious at botanical gardens where they do reside, right? And then suddenly it's like, who are you? If only the frog made that sound, right?
0: That would be so funny.
1: Oh my gosh.
0: Congratulations, Bernard.
2: Oh, thank you.
1: Okay, I did say that you must make the sound if you want to win the prize.
0: Oh my.
1: Are you ready, Bernard?
0: Make the sound of this frog, Bernard.
1: Go.
2: You got to be kidding.
1: How's it go again, Jill?
0: That's the weirdest sound. Bernard, you have a great day.
2: Okay, thank you.
0: Thank you for listening to 1FM.
2: Bye-bye.
1: So, you know, this tiny little orange-colored frog actually made the news in 2021 because it was successfully reintroduced into our our nature areas like the Botanic Gardens. And then actually when they introduced it in 2017, over those few years, the population actually increased. So they were actually listed as highly vulnerable species. A lot of the numbers had dropped because of deforestation and stuff like that.
0: Yeah.
1: So at the Botanic Gardens where you can find them, they have actually increased in numbers and made the news. Yes, just, but just so you know, it's not poisonous in spite of this beautiful orange warm color, unlike those, you know, dart frogs or anything. Yeah. So it's not poisonous, but, you know, don't go and kiss it. Like.
0: Yeah. Well, yeah, that's what I was about to say. You know, if you find this frog, do not kiss it. It's not going to turn into Sang Nila Utama.
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0: Okay, there are a few areas to look out for. That is for sure. PIE towards Tuas, a vehicle broken down after Tampines. PIE towards Changi, vehicle broken down at Bedok North Avenue 3 exit. Punggol Road at the junction to the TPE slip road to Aogang, we've got traffic lights faulty there as well. So you want to look out for that, okay? Stay within the speed limit, please. Make sure you've got everyone buckled up. 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
7: These are your news headlines. I'm Joshua Vong. The National Council of Social Services is pouring more funding support into helping people with gaming, gambling, and porn addictions with a new support initiative. It will be backing a new initiative called the Addiction Support Program for Inclusion, Recovery, and Empowerment with $5.6 million over 3 years. The funding will help more social service agencies reach those struggling with behavioral addictions. Agencies will also receive training in addition to counseling to provide early intervention. The NCSS will also set up a community of practice for agencies to share experiences and improve on the support they provide. Police are investigating a group of boys who allegedly accessed a lift shaft in an HDB block in Woodlands. In a TikTok video posted on August 16th, a boy can be seen standing on a stool at a lift lobby, performing a twisting motion near the top of one of the lift doors. Another boy then pulls the doors open. They then step inside the lift shaft and on top of the cabin before getting out. Another video of another incident was posted a day later. Sembawang Town Council, which filed the police report, did not say when the incident took place. Singapore stocks ended lower yesterday, with the Straits Times Index losing 0.4% to finish at 5,672 points. Capitaland Investment led STI gainers, rising 1.5% to $2.67. But SATS was the worst performer, falling 13.6% to $4.12. All three local banks ended lower. DBS lost 0.2% to close at $75.84. It was also the most actively traded stock in terms of value, with a volume of 3.3 million shares worth $253.3 million. OCBC fell 0.5% to $30.78, while UOB dipped 0.8% to close at $40.22. Indonesia's Borneo is choking in smog as authorities struggle to battle wildfires caused by dry conditions. Fires have now burned through over 200,000 hectares this year, an area about three times the size of Jakarta. The fires have sent smoke into Malaysia's Borneo, where the state of Sarawak has been recording unhealthy air quality levels. Schools in eight districts in Sarawak have also been ordered to close for 2 days due to the worsening haze. Meanwhile, Sri Lanka is bracing for heavy rains and severe drought in the coming months, as it faces what's been described as its worst ever El Niño conditions. Authorities say heavy rains can be expected from late September until December, before a prolonged drought follows in early next year. The forecast poses a particular threat to Sri Lanka, where about a quarter of the workforce work in agriculture. Water levels at hundreds of small tanks in the country have already dropped to about 10%, while reservoirs are at 56% capacity. The government has started to arrange for water to be delivered to affected areas.
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7: We start with tennis, where Jessica Pegula is through to the Cincinnati Open semifinals after winning an All-American battle with Amanda Anisimova. The world number 3 won 6-4, 2-6, 7-6, recovering after Anisimova came back from 5-3 down in the deciding set. Meanwhile, Carlos Alcaraz will return to competitive tennis at the US Open after more than 4 months out with a wrist injury. The seven-time Grand Slam champion has not played since April and missed the French Open, Wimbledon, Toronto and Cincinnati. Alcaraz will defend his US Open title when the tournament begins on August 30th. In Singapore, seven national floorball players are heading to Sweden for a seventh-month training and competition stint with top-tier club Pixbo IBK. The six females and one male will be based near Gothenburg from September until March next year. The program is fully funded by Sport Singapore and the Singapore Floorball Association. Officials are targeting around 10 players a year for similar attachments from 2027 to 2029, ahead of Singapore hosting the Men's Under-19 World Championships in 2028 and the SEA Games the next year. And finally, in schools football, CBP W3 have retained their C Division girls title with a 7-1 win over Bowen Secondary. The combined team from Bunlei Secondary, Methodist Girls' School and Westwood Secondary led 6-0 at halftime. The team made its national school games debut in 2023 and now has more than 100 players across its C and B Division squads. And that's your sports update. I'm Joshua Vong.
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0: Well, that's us for sure. Good morning. Welcome to a brand new day. Hope you're having a good start to it. We ran an Instagram poll yesterday, right?
1: Yes.
0: Very interesting. After one workout, you had two options. I feel fantastic or I need 3 days to recover. It was close. It was close. It really was. But I need 3 days to recover. Got it. 55%.
1: 55%.
0: That was close. It was a close
1: one. Yeah, very, very close, evened out. Yeah, quite good. Okay.
0: Today's poll is...
1: Yes.
0: Someone brings durian into the office.
1: Ooh.
0: You have two options. You enjoy the smell or you activate the emergency evacuation plan.
1: Okay, la. This one's really simple. I love durian. I love the smell of durian. I've never... ever found it to be smelly. I mean, I understand it's a very distinct smell and it's very intense, but I love the smell of durian.
0: Okay, I love eating durians.
1: Yeah.
0: But I hate the smell of durian.
1: Really?
0: Yeah, I can't stand it.
1: I even love it off like my husband's breath after he eats it.
0: Okay, that's just too much information right there.
1: I know everyone's like, the other two, like FD and Jill, are like, look at me like, seriously, lovey? But yeah, that's how much I love durian. I love the smell. I've never found it smelly. And I thought people are like, oh, it's so smelly. I'm like, you don't know.
0: Well, we know at least on 4 occasions that Lavi's husband ate durians.
1: Hey, no.
0: Shh. Go to our Instagram. Get involved in the poll.

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0: It's a wild world.
1: So they say.
2: Oh my goodness, this story, I didn't know whether to laugh or cry. I probably did a bit of both. Okay, so there was this woman, right? It's a video that shows this woman, and she's driving, and then she gets this call from an unknown number, right? And then this lady, this young woman goes like, "Hi, can I speak to, so-and-so?" And the woman's like, yeah, this is her. "I'm sorry, who are you?" And then she went, I'm here with your husband, I don't know what to do, but he's struggling to breathe." And she's like, "Oh my goodness, what's going on?" And then, actually, she didn't say husband. She just said, "I'm here with, the husband's name, and he's struggling to breathe. And before, he told me to call you, right?" And then she was like, "I'm sorry, but who are you?" "I'm so-and-so's girlfriend." And the wife was like, "What?" So this girlfriend of her husband, cooked him pad thai. And she didn't know that the husband is severely allergic to peanuts. Because there's peanuts in pad thai, right? So the wife is like, having to process all of this. Her husband is like, struggling to breathe. She just found out he's having an affair, right? And she's actually speaking to the woman who has no idea about what the heck is going on.
0: Yeah.
2: And then she goes, "Okay, hey, in my husband's truck, you need to take out the EpiPen, all right? And you need to inject him right away." And the girlfriend goes, "Oh, I don't think I can do that." And she was like, no, just do it, right? She thought she was scared of needles or what. And then this girlfriend goes, "Oh, I thought that pen was the weight loss jab. So I jabbed myself because I was feeling a bit fluffy today."
0: Oh my.
2: So there is no medication. There's no EpiPen to rescue the husband who is, suffocating from like the allergic reaction to peanuts. And the wife is just in her car going like, "Wow, is this a moment where, do I follow it, Because I just found out my husband is cheating on me. It is so bizarre. And it actually happened."
0: This is ridiculous. I tell you, if I was the wife in the car, right, I'll just go, "Last person to touch it owns it."
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5: The PIE towards Changi, a vehicle broken down after Lorne Road. BKE towards the PIE, a vehicle broken down before the SLE. PIE towards Changi, a vehicle broken down at Upper Changi Road East exit. Then also on the PIE towards Changi, a vehicle broken down at Bedok North Avenue 3 exit. So a lot of areas on the PIE that may give you some problems. Stay within the speed limit. Make sure you've got everyone buckled up. Be safe as you drive today.
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0: That's Girlfriend Pebbles. It's 7:23.
1: All right, heads up, headlines. This is interesting bit of news from the science world, actually medical world. Chinese stem cell therapy actually reverses heart failure in 90% of patients.
0: What?
1: In a landmark trial. Isn't that fascinating? So there is a hospital in East China that has been carrying out this test, right? And they have used reprogrammed stem cells to treat severe heart failure, and 90% of the patients who were treated as such were shown significant recovery in their heart function after this trial sort of therapy. So while dead heart muscles cannot regrow, right?
0: Yeah.
1: This stem cell technology actually helps aging or damaged hearts grow new muscle tissue and thereby restoring function.
0: Whoa.
1: Isn't that fascinating?
0: That's amazing. That's absolutely
1: amazing, right? Yeah. That's great news, right?
0: Yeah. Yeah.
1: Get it ready in time for me, okay, guys?
0: Yeah, I'm too late. My heart problem was years ago.
1: You never know. Maybe got chance. Now, today I'm also going to feature something. It's from this like social media website called IGV. It's gone viral.
0: It's gone viral. Yeah.
1: And I wanted to bring it up because I think like, wow, I never realized this. So a family was actually kicked off a flight, or the father was kicked off because the dad took a very innocent photo of getting on a plane. Okay, so he and his whole family were getting onto a plane, but it was sort of like on the tarmac. So there wasn't sort of like, you know.
0: No, there's none of the
1: bridges,
0: walkways.
1: Yeah, the bridges, right?
0: Yeah,
1: no, so bridges. They were actually walking out on a tarmac walking up like a stairs that was put up to get in onto the plane. So the dad was just like, you know, taking photos of his wife and his kids, like, hey, you know, smile and all that. And he was actually stopped, right, by the ground crew. Right. And I mean, it was a little bit of an altercation that happened because the ground crew said like, oh, said the word idiot. Right. So he was taken off the flight. And then the guy was like, why? Why was I taken off the flight? You know, and it was found that it was because there was actually a message that went on, which he didn't hear. When you're out there on the tarmac, because the plane was refueling, don't use any phones. It's kind of like, you know, gas stations.
0: Yeah, gas stations.
1: Yeah, and yeah. I didn't.
0: Spark a
1: flame. I never thought about that because have we not seen so many people, you know, as they're getting onto the plane, especially when you don't use the passenger bridges into the plane. It's quite a novel experience, right?
0: I've actually seen a video of what happens when you use a phone at a petrol station.
1: Oh my gosh.
0: The car doesn't catch fire. The petrol tank explodes.
1: Are you serious?
0: You can literally see the cars leave the ground.
1: Oh my gosh.
0: Yeah, it's crazy.
1: Yeah, so I never thought about it in the case of like the plane, you know. So in this case, that particular plane was being refueled, so it was even more of a danger, and that's why I think they put that message out for all the passengers that were going onto the tarmac to board the plane. And they found out that the father was actually wearing noise cancelling earphones, so he didn't catch the message. Okay, which is okay. It's also partly his fault.
0: Yeah.
1: But I just want this to sort of like be a PSA. So if you're at the gas station or if you're out there on the tarmac, any vehicle that's, you know, and there's a presence of like the petrol or the fuel, best not to use your phones.
0: And to the parents, when you're filling up your car with petrol, make sure your kids in the back seat are not playing games on a phone.
1: Ah, okay. Okay.
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4: These are your news headlines. I'm Joshua Vong. The National Council of Social Services is pouring more funding support into helping people with gaming, gambling, and porn addictions with a new support initiative. It will be backing a new initiative called the Addiction Support Program for Inclusion, Recovery, and Empowerment with $5.6 million over 3 years. The funding will help more social service agencies reach those struggling with behavioral addictions. Agencies will also receive training in addition to counseling to provide early intervention. The NCSS will also set up a community of practice for agencies to share experiences and improve on the support they provide. Police are investigating a group of boys who allegedly accessed a lift shaft in an HDB block in Woodlands. In a TikTok video posted on August 16th, a boy can be seen standing on a stool at a lift lobby, performing a twisting motion near the top of one of the lift doors. Another boy then pulls the doors open. They then step inside the lift shaft and on top of the cabin before getting out. Another video of another incident was posted a day later. Sembawang Town Council, which filed the police report, did not say when the incident took place. Singapore stocks ended lower yesterday, with the Straits Times Index losing 0.4% to finish at 5,672 points. Capitaland Investment led STI gainers, rising 1.5% to $2.67. But SATS was the worst performer, falling 13.6% to $4.12. All three local banks ended lower. DBS lost 0.2% to close at $75.84. It was also the most actively traded stock in terms of value, with a volume of 3.3 million shares worth $253.3 million. OCBC fell 0.5% to $30.78, while UOB dipped 0.8% to close at $40.22. Indonesia's Borneo is choking in smog as authorities struggle to battle wildfires caused by dry conditions. Fires have now burned through over 200,000 hectares this year, an area about three times the size of Jakarta. The fires have sent smoke into Malaysia's Borneo, where the state of Sarawak has been recording unhealthy air quality levels. Schools in eight districts in Sarawak have also been ordered to close for 2 days due to the worsening haze. Meanwhile, Sri Lanka is bracing for heavy rains and severe drought in the coming months, as it faces what's been described as its worst ever El Niño conditions. Authorities say heavy rains can be expected from late September until December, before a prolonged drought follows in early next year. The forecast poses a particular threat to Sri Lanka, where about a quarter of the workforce work in agriculture. Water levels at hundreds of small tanks in the country have already dropped to about 10%, while reservoirs are at 56% capacity. The government has started to arrange for water to be delivered to affected areas.
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6: Here we go. Let's see. We have the PIE towards Changi. Vehicle broken down after Lorney Road. BKE towards the PIE. A vehicle broken down before the SLE. PIE towards Changi. A vehicle broken down at Upper Changi Road East exit. Look out for those areas. Please stay within the speed limit. Have everyone buckled up. 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
6: Alrighty, so we are going back now to 78, if I'm not mistaken, and a song by Donna Summer. It was originally written by singer-songwriter Jimmy Webb. It was recorded first in 1967 by an Irish actor and singer, Richard Harris, and it peaked at number 2 on the Billboard charts. He had a number 4 hit on the UK singles chart, and he won the 1969 Grammy Award for Best Arrangement and Accompanying Vocals at the Grammy Awards. And that was 1967. We wait till 1978 for Donna Summer to do this song. And for her, again, a massive hit. Again, she was nominated for the Grammy Award for Best Female Performance, but she didn't win it. She was just nominated. And the song has become one of her classics. It has become a classic on its own. From 1978, here's Donna Summer and MacArthur Park.

0: another throwback on 1FM 91.3. Legendary tracks that live on. Feels so good.
1: What do they have in common?
2: That is the question. What do they have in common? Many times we do this, you know. What does my boss have in common with his wife? Why did they get married?
3: You know, sorry! When did we ever do that? Rubbish, no you.
2: We answer the difficult questions like, why hasn't she divorced him yet?
3: What?
2: No, seriously, what do they have in common? The three things that I'm about to give them.
3: I just want to say to my boss who might be tuning in, that was all the wonderful FD.
2: Then I'm not talking about my boss. I'm talking about a boss.
3: I just want to say, threw me under the bus. No, she just threw me under the bus. No.
2: Like what you the said, hell?
3: You never say my boss, but I want my boss to know, who happens to also be your boss. But never
2: What's
3: mind.
2: What's going on?
3: Okay.
2: I got
3: what do they have
2: the
3: in
2: bus?
3: Common?
2: Yes, what?
3: I would prefer to say this amazing prize.
2: Okay, what?
3: But yes, you went on the boss track. Yeah. Okay, it's a 2-day, okay, gold category pass for day 1 and 2 to the Singapore Tennis Open presented by BNP Paribas that is worth over $420. Hey, if you are a tennis enthusiast, you need to get on board for this.
2: But there are a couple of days where it's absolutely free, right? If anyone wants to go down and watch it.
3: That's right. So the qualifying matches on the 19th and the 20th of September are free and open to the public. And the Singapore Tennis Open is going to be running from the 21st to the 27th of September, where you can catch top international players and more.
2: Nice. So three things. What do they have in common? I didn't want to make it too difficult today. So, you know, I mean, it's a Friday. Everybody's heading into the weekend.
3: Remember that for the Bihun Challenge, please.
2: I already have it implanted in my brain. The three things. Your wit, swords, and pencils.
3: Huh?
2: Your wit, swords, and pencils.
3: Oh, okay. Okay, like this one, I think, yeah, like, I think
2: it's easy, right? You cannot get it wrong. Okay, if you want the prize, send your answer through on WhatsApp, 8855-0913.
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3: Hey, it's going to be fair and occasionally windy, and temperatures are hitting a high of 34.
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2: We've got a lot of slow-moving traffic on the PIE this morning. That's, I guess, normal, but it must be pretty annoying if you're caught in it. Look out for the PIE towards Changi. A vehicle broken down after Lorney Road. And then again on the PIE towards Changi, a vehicle broken down at Upper Changi Road East exit. Please stay within the speed limit. Have everyone buckled up. 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

0: Don't you just love a Lisa Sands feel all around the world? 7:52, and we are playing What Do They Have in Common? We've got an amazing prize to give away, and it was three things: your wit, swords, and pencils. What kind of answers did we get?
1: Yes. Okay, majority of the people, you have gotten it.
0: Yeah, you should
1: okay.
0: have.
1: Okay,
0: yeah.
1: You're right, FD. It is a very straightforward one.
0: Very straightforward today.
1: It's giving me hope that the Bihun Challenge later, I might just nail it this time.
0: Yes, yes.
1: Other guesses that have come in is pointed.
0: Pointed.
1: Pointed.
0: Your wit is pointed. Your wit can be focused, but pointed. Okay, never mind.
1: I have hair accessories.
0: Huh? Okay.
1: Let me think of.
0: Pencil can. I've
1: can,
0: seen
1: can,
0: it done.
1: Can. Yeah.
0: For those of you who can remember, do you remember the lady at Newton Circus who used to have pens in her hair?
1: Oh, yes. She's still there,
0: she's
1: right?
0: She's still there.
1: I think she's still there taking orders.
0: Yeah.
1: Oh, wow. I like this one from Gurmit. This is part of our honorary creative mention. It takes a good degree of wit to prove that the pencil is mightier than the sword.
0: Oh, good one. Wah! Good Wah! One.
1: Okay, we also have Andy Yeo. He says, all can be blunt. Which
0: yes,
1: is like, it's true. Right?
0: Yeah,
1: and it's a step closer
0: absolutely.
1: To actually the answer that we are looking for. All can be used to poke a person. Oh, yeah. It's what poke FD has behind his sleeve every day. Beware, lovey. Thank you for that warning, Andy. Yes, all can be wrapped and bundled by duct tape. Also correct. You know, you can use a duct tape. You wrap a few times, right? Then the holding the pen in the knife is actually easier. Yeah.
0: Alrighty, let's see if we can find a winner.
1: No.
0: Good morning. Could I speak to Alvin, please?
2: Good morning. Yes. Speaking.
0: Good morning,
1: good
0: Alvin.
1: Morning.
0: It's the Flying Dutchman and Lavinia. Good morning.
1: Hey.
0: Wow. What are you up to, Alvin?
2: Driving to work, unfortunately.
0: Unfortunately.
1: It's okay. It's a Friday.
0: It's a good day.
1: It'll be over soon. Then the long week. I mean, not long weekend, but the weekend is.
0: Yeah, the weekend is. Okay, we've got a great prize for you. You need to tell me what these three things have in common: your wit, swords, and pencils.
2: They all can be sharp.
0: Yes, they can all be sharpened. Well done. Got yourself gold category day one and day two passes to the Singapore Tennis Open presented by BNP Paribas. It's worth over $420, mate.
1: Congratulations.
2: Hi. Thank you.
0: You have a great day.
2: Yeah, you too.
0: Thank you for listening to 1FM.
1: Take care.
2: Thank you. Bye.
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0: FM traffic.
1: We've got a lot of slow-moving traffic on the PIE this morning. That's, I guess, normal, but it must be pretty annoying if you're caught in it. Look out for the PIE towards Changi. A vehicle broken down after Lorney Road. And then again on the PIE towards Changi, a vehicle broken down at Upper Changi Road East exit. Please stay within the speed limit. Have everyone buckled up. Be safe as you drive today.
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3: These are your news headlines. I'm Joshua Vong. Electricity generator Tuas Power is building a hydrogen-ready natural gas power plant, with operations set to begin in 2031. The combined cycle gas turbine, or CCGT facility, will have a capacity of 670 megawatts, enough to power up to 1.2 million four-room flats each year. The plant at Tuas Power Station can burn up to 30% hydrogen, with natural gas making up the rest. Diesel can also be used as a backup fuel when needed. The addition of another CCGT facility means there will be at least 11 hydrogen-ready gas power plants in Singapore by 2032. The director of several companies that owe wages to more than 400 migrant workers has been declared bankrupt. A bankruptcy order was made against Ramu Palani Velu on August 13th. The Indian national and Singapore permanent resident is the director of seven local companies that provide air conditioning, plumbing and building services. In May and June of this year, more than 400 workers from three of the companies lodged claims for unpaid salaries. Ramu, who was out of the country then, returned on June 26 to assist with investigations. Meanwhile, the Manpower Ministry says it plans to tap a migrant worker network so it can be alerted more quickly to issues like salary claims. Its Assurance, Care and Engagement Group, also known as ACE, works with employers, dormitory operators and NGOs to support the well-being of migrant workers. Minister of State for Manpower Dinesh Vasudash says migrant workers are also being trained under the Friends of ACE volunteer program to make it easier for fellow workers to raise their concerns. He says MOM is also looking to reach migrant workers through channels such as an app and creating safe spaces in recreational centres for workers to raise issues. In Malaysia, Prime Minister Anwar Ibrahim has ordered an investigation into a company under the country's sovereign wealth fund, Khazanah Nasional. Mr. Anwar, who is also Khazanah's chairman, says questions over governance were raised during a meeting. He says no one is above scrutiny, but noted that the probe is not meant to target anyone over past decisions. Instead, it is aimed at addressing any consequence that could affect Malaysia today or even